Kelly Baker, the director of development at Zoomix, and this song is Blood, Muscle, Skin, and Bone by Brandi Carlile. And the song always gets me through hard days and reminds me to ask for help when I need it.

Hi, my name is Annie Leff. I'm Zoomix's development associate. And my pick for June is Laura Marling's song called How Can I? And I've been traveling a lot recently, and I've discovered that there's absolutely no better sunset plane ride music than Laura Marling.

My name's Ji-Yoon. I'm the events associate here at Zoomix, and this month I picked a track called Guilty by Lady Ray. And all month I've been fixated on a different artist. His name's Charles Bradley, and he's affectionately known as the Screaming Eagle of Soul. This track is not by Charles Bradley, but an algorithm at Spotify told me that I would also like this track by Lady Ray. Turns out I do.

Hi, my name is Sarah Sadoun. I'm the Pathways Coordinator, and my pick for June is Free Room by Raven Lanay, and it's featuring Applebee. And I love the song because it is finally summer, and right now the song

My name is Brittany, and I'm the radio station manager at Zoomix. The song I'll be introducing is Lately by Polisa. This is a love song whose meaning or repurpose to be about truth and trust in all kinds of relationships. If it's good, it's gonna stay.

Hi, my name is Ramzel Gonzalez. I'm the program manager at Zoomix. The song I chose this month was Two Toes by Palm. I chose this song because of the mesmerizing drum and bass combo that let me drift away while the jarring guitar tones keep me alert. It's a very refreshing take on syncopation with interesting melody, noise, and chord choices.

My name is Renee Dongo, and I'm the radio program coordinator. And I picked Vintage Leave, Bless You. It's a Boston-based artist, and she made a really cool music video out of Roxbury in front of Popeyes. And I just thought that was so cool because it was by my school, my high school, back in the day. And now I see it in a music video, and I'm like, damn, all right. So, yeah, it's a fun song.

This is Scott Mizrahi, the Community Engagement Coordinator at Zoomix. The name of the song is Yes We Can by Lee Dorsey. Recently discovered this treasure chest of funky soul grooves that comprise the catalog of Mr. Dorsey. With a positive message, a voice that drips melody like Tupelo honey, and New Orleans' very own The Meters as his backing band, what more could you possibly ask for?

This is Corey DePina, Youth Development Performance Manager. This is a new album from the teacher, KRS-One. He turned this popular folk story into a great hip-hop song with a strong message. I hope you enjoy The World Is Mine by KRS-One.

0: was a wall full of bricks, though. 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It was like just a brick wall facing the window. He said to the nurse, I was tricked, yo. The nurse said, trick, you'll be fine. But a view of a brick wall he didn't have in mind. And what really blew his mind is when the nurse said, cheer up. The previous patient, he was blind. He realized right at that time, you create your reality. The world is mine.
1: 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Hey, how are you? My name is Renee. I'm here with the one and only.
2: Hey, this is JT Potter from Expressions with Potter.
1: That's right. And I'm so happy to have you on for the Zoomix Request Live moment where we get to introduce what we're going to be playing. So I'm curious, when I say Zoomix Request Live, what do you think? What do you imagine?
2: I'm so proud to be here. Thank you for having me.
1: Yeah.
2: And second, Zoomix Request Live, I think it sounds like you're giving the opportunity for people to request whatever genre they respect or want.
1: Exactly. And in this case, we talked to two different classes of folks, a whole Teen Arts Council from the ICA, who were promoting a teen night, and so they picked a theme, and I'll let them introduce it. And they're going to play all these different genres. Like, exactly. Some of these young people are listening to something from the 70s, something from the 90s, something from today. And also, we talked to the class from Fix It. Do you know Fix It?
2: I'm not familiar with Fix It, but I'm sure you'll tell me.
1: Yes. Fix It is a class where young people learn how to, like, literally fix things, fix guitars, fix amplifiers, all types of stuff.
2: Excellent.
1: They don't like to talk much, but I did go to their class and I got them to give us some requests. So that's actually really funny to listen to. Really, really excited to play these songs for you. So let's get right into it. Here is, what do you want to go first? Where do you want to maybe Fix It land?
2: I think I'd like Fix It because it sounds like they're hands on.
1: That's right. So we're going to hit Fix It right now. All right, we're here at Zoomix Request Live 94.9 FM with the class of Fix It 2025. I'm going to pass it over to Jack, who's going to give us our first request.
3: 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I'm in Fix It class because I want to fix stuff. 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You can catch me listening to the song while I do homework. I like this song because it helps me focus.

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I'm in fix-it class because I wanted to work with instrument repair. 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And I like this song because of Matt Helder's drumming.

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I'm in Fix-It class because I want to learn how to repair everyday things. 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You can catch me listening to this while I'm home alone or in the shower. I like it because it's really upbeat and versatile of how it has three different beats in the song. So.

This right here, my favorite, DJ Crank It, my heart can't take it. 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

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I'm in the fixer class because I want to learn how to fix general electronics and things like those. Zoomix Radio should play Pinball Wizard by The Who because, you know, it's just a very interesting song. It's very unique and old. Very, very good for its time, in my opinion. And you can hear me listening to the song when I'm with my dad usually.

0: Hi, my name is Sophia. I'm in the fix-it class because I wanna fix it up. Oh yeah. Zoomix Radio should play I Left My Wallet in El Segundo by A Tribe Called Quest. You can catch me listening to the song while I do literally anything. I like this song because it's a good song.
1: Okay, so guitar. Okay.

0: Shahid.
1: Yo, Tip, man, you got what you need?
0: I checked for keys and started to step. What do you know? My wallet, I forget. Yo, it was a brown wallet. Had props numbers. Damn, Mr. Mass, I gotta get it, man.

0: left my wallet in El Segundo. Yeah, I left my wallet in El Segundo. Left my wallet in El Segundo. Left my wallet in...
1: My name is Max. I'm in Fix-It class because I already fixed stuff and Jamie wanted to see me join. ZoomX Radio should play There's No Penguins in Alaska by Chiodos. You can catch me listening to the song while I ride my bike. I like this song because I like Chiodos. It's one of my favorite bands. They throw a lot of string sections in their music. It's like post-hardcore music, but just a bunch of pianos everywhere.
2: Cool. All right.

0: Yo, what's up? My name is Renee. I'm in the fix-it class because I want to help cover for Jamie, and today we're going to learn about soldering some stuff. Yes, that was Zoomist Request Live with all of our songs from the Fix-It crew 2025. Give yourselves a round of applause. We're back, and that was the class from Fix-It, giving us all types of music, some really grungy stuff, some doom, doom, doom, you know, like them dance stuff, you know? Everybody's dancing and boom.
1: Totally different. Totally different.
0: Yeah. But we're about to switcheroo to another group of young people. Have you been to the ICA lately?
1: Not lately.
0: Yeah.
1: I know they are doing a lot of new things.
0: Yes.
1: But I would love to find out what's going on.
0: Yes. And they do teen nights basically every season. And they come around and they tell people, you all should come to our teen night. And they have like all this big dance party stuff. But it's always themed. Depending on the art pieces that are up, obviously, because they can't just throw a piece. They have to be like, it's connected to something. So, we have this group. It was a really fun group, all types of genres. Stay tuned. You're going to hear from the ICA Teen Arts Council.
1: I like it. Let's go.
2: 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This is Zoomist Request Live, and I'm here with TAC. We have a request from TAC for the team of Moving with Colors. It's for the teen night. What is the year? Rhythm and Hughes.
3: Hey! Hi, my name is Tina. I'm repping my neighborhood and I'm part of the ICA Teen Night. You Missed Radio should play Reminder by The Weeknd. You can catch me blasting this song while I am sitting and enjoy the meal. I feel like this song is connected to the theme of Moving with the Color because I feel like it's celebrate and being a chat to me a lot.

Hi, my name is Camilla. I'm Reverend Revere, and I'm part of the ICA Teen Arts Council. Sumix Radio should play Yellow by Coldplay. You can catch me blasting this song while I dance. I feel this song is connected to the theme of moving with color because the theme of the song is a the name of the song is a color, and it's a very, like, it's a song that you can really move to, and it's very chill.

My granny 88, she had my uncle in there. A miscarriage back to back every year for like 10. 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

0: starting to see this light from a bird's view. 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
1: Hey, whoa, you keep taking me higher and higher. 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
1: Just Zoomix or like to the library, you know? 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

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The following is a previously recorded episode of The Firehouse. 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We hope you enjoy this episode.

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1: 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Hey. What is going on?
2: We're back.
3: What's good?
1: Welcome to Wednesday Night Firehouse. I am Abe.
4: I'm Nat.
2: I'm Jen.
3: My name's Renee.
2: Wow.
1: Is it really?
3: It is.
2: Renee's back on the mic.
1: Renee's back. Let's give him a round of applause.
3: Wow. Too kind.
1: So, Renee, how you feeling being back on the radio?
3: Yo, it's been so long since I've been on Firehouse Wednesday.
2: All right, then.
1: Oh, wait. I just realized.
3: What?
1: I just realized, Renee, you weren't kidding.
3: What? Yeah,
1: the thing is gone.
3: Yeah, we have a small plush animal thing that has
1: it is gone.
3: People on it, and somebody. It used to be three people on the couch, and now there's two.
4: A little child ripped it off.
3: A little child ripped one out of it.
1: But, it is gone. May he rest in peace wherever he is.
3: Yep.
1: And eventually, we might find him. Maybe he's not dead.
3: Never know.
1: Okay, so does anybody want to give them a little taste of what they got today? Now, what do we have for your segment?
4: Alrighty, right. So, today we're going to be talking about, on my segment, it's a new segment that I tried out before. So, we're going to be talking about how a song that Jason Derulo had did, and it featured a Korean artist called Lay.
1: Okay. And I will be doing also my new segment today, which is called World of Movies, and I will be stating facts. So, nice, looking forward to that.
2: And stay tuned, guys, to listen to those things.
1: But for right now, we'll get into some more music. So, on the list, we have Synthesis by Pangea. So, tune in later.

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1: Crime.
2: Mystery.
0: Horror.
2: Romance.
0: Comedy.
3: RBI.
0: And many more.
2: Romance.
3: RBI.
0: And welcome back.
1: Oh my god.
0: All right, so welcome to World of Moomies, where today we will be discussing Captain Marvel. All
1: right. Tell us a little bit of the backstory for people who don't know about it.
4: Yeah, I don't know what Captain Marvel is about, actually.
0: Have you heard of Captain Marvel?
4: I have, but I don't know anything about it.
0: Okay, so Captain Marvel is a Kree warrior who finds herself caught in the middle of an intergalactic battle between her people and the Skrulls. Living on Earth in 1995, she keeps having recurring memories of another life as a U.S. Air Force pilot, Carol Danvers. With help from Nick Fury, Captain Marvel tries to uncover the secrets of her past while harnessing her special superpowers to the end of the war with the evil Skrulls.
1: Oh, wait. I know this movie.
0: Yeah.
1: Sorry for cutting you.
0: It was directed by Anna Boden and Ryan Fleck. And surprisingly, it has made so much money. All right, and music was composed by Pinar Toprak. And screenplay was by Anna Boden, Ryan Fleck, Nicole Perman, Geneva Robertson-Dwart, Meg LaFave, Liz Phillive, and yeah.
1: Okay, so Abe.
0: Yes.
1: Have you seen this movie?
0: I have not, but I am planning to see it soon.
1: What are your thoughts on it before you watch it?
0: It is going to be sad to watch that and Avengers Endgame as well. Mm-hmm. Because please tell me you know who Stan Lee is.
1: I know who Stan Lee is.
0: Okay.
1: Do any of you know who Stan Lee is?
4: Yeah, Stan Lee is the creator of like comics
0: Marvel
4: in general
0: comics.
4: As Marvel.
0: He died a while ago, and his cameo is featured.
4: His cameo.
0: His cameo is featured in Captain Marvel and Avengers Endgame, and this is going to be heartbreaking to all the Marvel fans out there. But, like, I was speaking to Brandon earlier, the Voces teacher, mm-hmm. and he has already seen Captain Marvel.
4: Yeah.
0: He went to go see it in 4D, and, like, what I heard from his experience is that it is amazing. Mm-hmm. Like, it's like, y'all seen Avengers Infinity War?
4: Mm-mm. No.
0: You haven't seen it?
1: No.
4: But I know they turn into dust. Spoiler.
1: Renee!
4: Sorry, I forgot to say spoiler before I said that.
1: Right. Exactly. You know how many people you upset who are listening in?
0: For real, some people have probably not seen Infinity War and listening in.
4: Oh my,
1: I was
4: going to so
1: watch
4: sorry.
1: That, Renee.
0: Oh, you spoiled it for them.
1: You're horrible. So you should have not done that.
4: I'm going to go cry now.
0: Okay, so it's basically a combination of like Infinity War, which was like the craziest action-packed movie I've seen that is Marvel-related. And what was that other movie called?
1: Which one?
0: Crap, I'm trying to think of it.
4: What is it about? Hulk?
0: No, it came back into my head. Captain America, the First Avenger?
4: Okay, yeah, that movie.
1: I thought you were going to say Winter Soldier. I was going to say I'm all there for
0: you. Yeah, I've seen the Winter Soldier too. Wait, but have you seen First Avenger?
4: Mm-hmm.
1: I have, yeah.
0: Okay, so it's basically like a combination of Infinity War and Infinity War and the First Avenger. Because, like, you know, Infinity War is going to be, was sad, just FYI. But it was, like, also action-packed as well. And, like, you know, the Captain America, the First Avenger was also action-packed. Mm-hmm. And, you know, I had a few plot twists here and there. And, you know, like, it got crazy. And, yeah, so it's basically a combination of those movies.
4: Right. And so the main character in this movie is played by who? Do you know the actor?
0: I think I said her name while I was.
4: I don't know the person.
0: Oh, here we go. Captain Marvel is played by Brie Larson.
4: Why does it sound so familiar? Was she nominated for an Oscar or something?
0: I'm not sure. So this is the whole cast right here. I have the list with me. So these are all the cast members. Brie Larson, Samuel L. Jackson.
4: Samuel Jackson?
0: Yeah.
1: Yep, he's in there.
0: He's in there.
1: He's on the trailer.
4: Sorry for being so loud.
0: Did you not, wait, Renee, did you not see the trailer?
4: I didn't see the whole trailer.
0: You didn't see the whole trailer?
4: Because that's why I don't know what this movie is about. Ah. I've seen like a couple pictures and I was like, oh, okay, okay.
0: Renee, you need to start watching trailers, man.
2: We've just learned something.
4: What?
0: What?
2: Renee might be the biggest fanboy for Samuel Jackson.
0: For real.
4: If, yeah, maybe.
0: Renee, are you a fan of Samuel L. Jackson?
4: I'm a big fan of Samuel L. Jackson.
0: Samuel L. Jackson, if you're listening, we have someone who would love to meet you.
4: Please come to Zoomix Radio. Samuel Jackson, if you are listening to this at all, please just show up at any moment. I'll be here.
2: And give Renee a hug.
4: Please.
2: Bro.
4: A hug.
0: Take a picture with Renee.
4: Yeah, that'd be really cool.
0: Okay, yes. So Samuel L. Jackson is in there. Jude Law, mm-hmm. Ben Mendelsohn, and Robert I don't know how to say this last name. I'm sorry. Kaczynski. There
4: cool.
0: you go.
4: That sounds really cool. I'm looking forward to seeing this movie now that you've talked about it. I don't even know what... I feel like I still don't know what it's about, aside from, like, Skrulls. They're fighting Skrulls.
0: Skrulls. Not like Skrulls.
4: Pieces of paper.
0: No, not like the pieces of paper. I think it's like these space enemies or something. It's set in the Bible, but it's like... I think it's like these type of like space aliens or something.
4: Okay, yeah.
0: But it's not like a paper scroll.
4: Like, oh, I got a paper cut. No.
3: Use your magic powers to heal.
0: No. No, Renee, it's not like a paper scroll.
4: Oh, damn.
0: Yep, the evil scrolls are basically like space aliens or something like that. Go check out Captain Marvel and be prepared to cry because Stan Lee cameos in there. And
4: cool, that was the first time you do that segment, I think.
0: Yeah,
4: with the sweeper.
0: Oh yeah,
2: was it? No, I think we did it last.
4: Did we do it last time?
0: No, we didn't.
1: No, we didn't. No. This is your first time.
4: Hey, yeah. Shout out to being a first time doing this one with the sweeper. Sweet. All right, cool.
1: The tea is hot.
0: Spill the tea. All right, so for now, let's get into some more music. So next up, we have Young and Beautiful by Lana Del Rey.
1: Oh my God, yes! I'm so sorry.
0: Oh, Jesus.
2: By the way, we
0: created this playlist.
2: Yep.
1: This is my song, oh my God.
0: Renee's like, what is going on? All right.

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1: Did even count me up. I'm counting my I'm loading my I'm writing down names. I'm making a list. I'm checking it twice and I'm getting them hit. The real ones been dying. The fake ones is lit. The game is off balance. I'm back on my The Bentley is dirty. My sneakers is dirty. But that's how I like it. You all on my

It won't be for clout, it won't be for fame, it won't be cause my shit ain't selling the same. 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Everything grows, it's destined to change. 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I hope that you scrape every dollar you came. I hope you know money won't erase the pain. To the OGs, I'm thinking you now. I was watching you when you was paving the ground. I copied your cadence, I mirrored your style. I studied the greats, I'm the greatest right now. If you feel me, you ain't got a choice. I ain't do no promo, still made all that noise. This shit gon' be different, I set my intentions. I promise to slap all that hate out your voice. They count me out, I'm counting my b****s. I'm loading my c****s, I'm writing their names. I'm making a list, I'm checking it twice. And I'm getting them hit, the real ones been dying. The fake ones is lit, the game is off balance. I'm back on my s**t, the Bentley is dirty. My sneakers is dirty, but that's how I like it. You all on my

0: And we are back. All right. What is up? For those of you who don't know who we are, for just tuning in, welcome.
1: I'm Jen.
2: I'm Nat.
3: My name is Renee.
0: And if you, for those of you who don't know, Renee is finally back with us.
1: I'm sorry. I forgot he was here.
3: Oh. That hurts.
1: Ooh, you need to put some ice on that burn.
2: You need some aloe for that burn.
3: I need some tea for that burn.
0: Spill the tea, Renee.
3: All right, so the tea has started. We have a 2-minute segment that we're going to talk about. And what were we talking about? What was that, Nat? Did you want to talk about?
0: Weekend plans.
3: What do you guys got planned for the weekend?
0: I hopefully want to go see Captain Marvel.
3: Captain Marvel?
2: Yes.
3: Back to that. Okay, I see you.
2: What about you, Jen?
3: Jen, any ideas?
1: So I'm pretty excited. My friend, she invited me to her quince.
3: Oh,
0: hey!
1: So I'm gonna go eat some pastel and some like good food.
3: Delicious.
1: So I'm looking forward to that.
0: That's the only thing I hate about every Hispanic party. They're always gonna be tres leches at every Hispanic party.
1: Oh my god!
0: There's always gotta be tres leches.
1: You don't know how much. I
0: am sick and tired of tres leches at every Hispanic party.
3: You don't like tres leches?
0: No, I mean, it's good, but like at every Hispanic party?
1: You have that all the time. Like, oh my,
0: you have it at every Hispanic party.
3: It's just one cake, it's one option.
0: But no, but like at every party?
1: Every party has that.
0: Every party has it.
1: Okay, you know, when you're little, you grow up, every birthday party.
0: Exactly.
3: It's an important facet of the Latino
0: community. No, it's not.
1: Oh my god.
3: We need to embrace the Latino culture.
0: No! We have already embraced it enough!
1: Every time! You don't know how much we suffer!
3: No more tres leches!
0: I'm done!
3: Bring your cuatro leches!
0: No! No!
3: Add a leche to it!
0: No!
1: No! It's still the same flavor!
0: It's still the same thing! It'll just make it worse!
3: Okay, fine. We're just gonna bring it down to like one leche.
0: No leche.
1: No more leche.
2: Just cake.
0: Yes. Either chocolate or vanilla. Done.
3: Leche
1: on the
3: side.
1: Any other cake is fine, but tres leches.
0: I'm sick of it.
3: All right. So you go to the quince.
1: Yes, but I hope they don't have tres leches. Like,
0: if they have tres leches,
3: Are you going to dance?
1: Yes, like last time I went to a quince, I didn't dance because I had to go leave early. Yeah. This time I'm going to dance my like butt off.
2: They also started really late the last quince.
1: I know, but this time it's on a weekend, so I was like, it's on a Saturday, so I'm like, I'm going to stay up all night dancing.
3: Dancing and eating tres leches!
0: No!
3: Okay.
2: Alright, so this weekend I'm gonna be shopping for my outfit for my birthday because the next week, next Sunday, is my birthday.
0: Hey!
1: Whoa!
3: Cool.
1: So cool.
0: Lit.
3: How old do you turn?
2: 16.
3: You having a fiesta?
2: Yeah, I'll invite some friends, family.
0: Isn't we supposed to be having a fiesta?
3: Fiesta, that sounds great. So you're going to get the outfit for it?
2: Yeah, but I don't know what I'm going to wear yet. So.
0: Lit.
3: Well, sounds like a really nice time.
1: Mm-hmm. Sounds like a nice time.
3: We're going to hear about the fiesta later then. Wow.
0: Next up, we have Spring Day by BTS.
1: Ooh.

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Everybody go to the next.

0: Hey, what's up, everybody? How you doing? Welcome back to the Firehouse.
1: And Renee is back.
2: We're back, guys.
0: What a doo-doo.
3: Wow.
4: You're still here, Renee.
0: Oh, hey, Jen.
4: Wow.
0: I'm sitting right next to you.
4: Don't worry.
3: I'm still adding to your burns.
0: Ow. Ooh. Okay, so what did we just hear?
2: Oh, let me see. So... Oh, do you know what we listened to? What have we listened to so far?
0: We just heard a song
1: We just heard the one in Spanish, which was Asesina Remix. We listened to a song by BTS. What was it called?
2: Oh, so we listened to that song you just said, Spring Day by BTS and Middle Child by J. Cole.
1: Hey!
0: Cool.
2: Our next song.
5: Our next song is actually one of my favorite songs. So it's called Seven Rings by Ariana Grande. Let's just hit it.

0: Welcome to World of Movies. Action.
1: Crime.
2: Mystery.
0: Horror.
2: Romance.
0: Comedy.
3: RBI.
0: And many more.
1: Romance.
0: Oh.
4: And we're back, guys.
2: Yes.
0: What is up, radio listeners?
2: All right. So.
4: Oh, wait. We have Renee on the mic.
0: Renee's back.
4: He's ugly as ever, but it's okay.
5: Yo, that hurts my feelings inside and out.
0: I'm joining you, Renee.
5: Mostly outside feelings. Thanks for having me on the radio today.
4: Of course.
5: Glad to be here for the brand new segment.
4: Of course.
5: World of Movies.
2: Of course, Basement Dwellers.
0: Yo!
5: Hurts a lot.
4: Ouch, you need some ice for the burns?
5: I got too much. Okay, all right. Let's start the segment.
0: I can barely see as well.
4: All right, then. Let's go.
0: Okay, so welcome to World of Movies. Well, today I will be talking and giving a review about the 2017 Stephen King film called It. First of all, you guys know that movie, right?
2: Yes.
0: Okay, at least you know that movie.
5: Stephen King.
4: I know that movie. I went to go and watch it. I'm sorry. I'm just really excited.
0: Wait, what was your reaction when you first saw it?
4: Stop. Oh, okay. Oh. That movie was so good. Compared to, like, the TV series, it was so, so good. Like, I liked the way they did Pennywise. It's like, you know, there's the iconic Pennywise.
0: Wait, what was so different about movie Pennywise compared to TV show Pennywise?
4: Okay, so basically in the TV one, there was, like, not a lot of budget. Like, their budget was really low. So they had to, like, cut off a lot of things they used on the new one. So the new one had a lot of more, like, professional special effects. So you saw, like, the teeth. You saw, like, the crazy dancing, everything. In the old
0: the
4: one.
0: The loser dance. Bah,
4: yeah.
0: Bah.
4: In the old one, you didn't really see anything of that. You just saw,
5: you
4: like.
5: They couldn't afford a dancing.
4: They didn't, like. It wasn't so the
5: put those moves away.
4: Yo.
5: We can't afford them.
0: You know what? Stop. Someone hire Renee as a dancer.
5: I would have been in that movie. Super famous. What happened? So your first impression was
4: It was really good actually. I really liked the movie. I like how the new one had a lot of comedy, and they based it off when they were kids. So they didn't do the entire thing. Mm-hmm. They just did half of it. So I like that.
0: Renee, have you seen that movie?
5: I saw parts of the original. So I never got to see the new one.
4: Mm-hmm.
5: But yeah, I did see parts of the original one in film classes and stuff. Yeah. Where they would talk about kind of editing and different ways that they would edit. But yeah, it's a pretty intense story if you think about it. I mean, it's like a clown murderer dude.
0: I know.
4: Yes, right? But it's completely different from the book.
5: Right, it is, yeah.
4: It's completely
5: different. Wait, what are the differences between the book and the movie?
4: Okay, so the book, it's basically, it's not just a clown. It's a turtle, too.
5: Oh, yeah.
0: But in the movie, it's just a clown.
4: It's just a clown.
5: Wait, he never turns into, like, the bug?
0: No. He never turned into a bug. It's just a clown.
4: Yes, in the old, in a TV series.
5: The old one, he turns into a bug.
4: He turns into a bug.
5: It's gross.
4: And in the new one, he doesn't. So it's like,
5: well, not yet.
4: Not yet.
5: Not yet. You're not yet.
4: But they haven't brought that up. They should have brought it up the first time, though.
5: Mm. They got a second movie to do. So Abe, tell us about what's your thing. What's your review?
0: Okay. So first off, for those of you who don't know about the movie, seven young outcasts in Derry, Maine are about to face their worst nightmare. An ancient, shape-shifting evil that emerges from the sewer every 27 years to prey on the town's children. Banded together over the course of one horrifying summer, the friends must overcome their own personal

0: Yeah,
1: and like them things look like they can bite anything right off. Right. But like the thing that honestly got my attention was when the friends first went into that old abandoned house and started fighting him, and then they all turned on each other.
2: Oh really?
0: Yeah.
1: They all went their separate ways, but
0: yeah,
1: they all went their separate ways for separate ways for some point, but then they all got back together.
0: Yeah.
2: What do you think the meaning of the movie is?
1: I don't know. I think it's meant to show something about, I don't know, like, I think it's meant to show something about, like, friendship and loyalty.
0: Yeah, because they all have to be loyal in order to, like, because throughout the movie, they're all trying to protect each other. And then at the end, when they all get mad at each other, they're still loyal because they, like,
1: one because of them, they're not afraid.
0: Yeah, they're not afraid. And they, like, they end up, like, you know, beating, quotation marks, beating, like...
2: The clown to death.
0: Not, but not really, though. Because he gets scared of them.
1: Yeah, he gets scared of them.
0: Because they don't have fear.
1: Because the little kid said... Because the little kid said, now you're the one who's gonna... Now you're the one who's afraid. Because you're gonna starve.
2: Oh, right, because he preys on fear.
1: Right, yeah. He preys on fear. So, like, he's able to sense if a kid is scared of him or not. And then if he's... And then if the kid's scared... He feasts on him.
2: And the only way they can not be scared of it is by bonding together?
1: By bonding together and feasting their fear.
0: So if, like,
2: even not... though this dude is doing scary stuff in front of them, they're, like, when he's dancing, they're like, oh, my God!
0: Oh, my God, that scene was funny.
1: That scene was hilarious.
0: I was dying in the movie theater.
2: Why was that part of the movie? I don't know.
0: Basically,
1: it's like he comes out of a circus box and starts... there's this, you know that little...
2: He was about to just get up and do it.
1: I was about to, to be honest. Now, but you know that little wind-up box? What's it called? The jukebox? Jack in the box.
2: Jack in the box.
1: And it says, the Jack in the box pops out of the box, and it says, introducing Pennywise, the dancing clown. And then all you hear is, like, circus music. And then he's dancing right in front of you. But it's like... His face, though.
2: But that's not supposed to scare you.
0: No, it was funny.
1: It was funny.
0: Okay.
1: It's like his face and just the way he was dancing.
2: Did he kill somebody right after that?
1: No.
0: No, but he made her float.
1: Yeah.
2: Oh, what's up with this floating thing? Before
1: you'll
2: we...
1: float too.
0: Basically, it's like he float. Steals your kind of like soul and then makes you float.
1: Yeah.
2: Oh, damn.
0: Yeah.

saudade, chega de saudade.

You know, it's been a while since I felt like this. The last time was high school. But this feeling, I think he's so cute. And I want to tell him so bad.

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I am Lou Bangers from Mission Hill. 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

0: firehouse.
1: Hey, it's Gabby. We're here for another firehouse. We have a new guest here, a very special guest on this amazing episode of The Firehouse. My voice is disappearing a little bit, but we will be talking about things that involve voices of people around the community. We also have an amazing playlist curated by our Zoomix curators with some songs featuring Mac DeMarco and Goldlink, as well as Lauryn Hill and Nipalm here on The Firehouse. 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
1: Let's

0: Hey, we're back. My name is Gabby, and we're here on the Monday Night Firehouse with our special guest, the most special of special guests, because we're, you know, we share some, like, DNA. My sister, Sabrina Barroso.
1: Hey, folks. My name is Sabrina. I'm Gabby's sister.
0: Yeah. If you want to give, like, a brief, or not so brief, like, description of who you are, what are you doing, what's up with Sabrina, I'd love to hear it.
1: Okay, cool. So, my name is Sabrina, and right now I'm doing a lot of things. So I'm a student at Suffolk University, and, actually something that I'm even more happy about is that I'm the lead organizer for the student immigrant movement. And yeah, so right now I've been doing a lot of, organizing work with youth. I myself am a youth. I'm 19. And, yeah, just doing a lot of fulfilling work in the community and getting to meet a lot of really amazing people, and doing some work that really, really matters to me. Yeah.
0: Yeah. All right. So we have like a really big chalked up show because Sabrina is like a really big personality with like a lot of things going on. Both in like the sphere of a Barroso and the sphere of an organizer. As previously mentioned, she is involved in both the student immigrant movement and also like started a really small mini org in the city of Revere when she was in high school. If you want to talk about that, Rise.
1: Hey, yeah. Rise. Revere Intersectional,
0: Support for education.
1: Yes. Beautiful, beautiful work. Mm-hmm. So yeah, that happened around 2015, and I was a sophomore in high school, and I had gotten into some really cool organizing work through the student immigrant movement, and I was like, dang, I need to have this at my school. Like, why are we not learning about these critical things in our lives that like we can take action in? And so I decided to like really, really push to have this group, and we made it. And yeah. And so yeah, it's a culmination of like students coming together from RHS and like talking about what really matters to them and like, what does action look like as young people and how do you take control of your life?
0: Yeah. I mean, I think what's also interesting is that we are kind of like, my sister and I are a package deal with like another sister. And something that I wanted to bring to the station was the fact that like we are a trio and we are very different, in our like own ways. Sabrina likes to say that like I'm the artsy, like frilly sister, as she's like the very like headstrong, organization is key sister. And my younger sister is very much like the social butterfly, very like clumsy and like pure hearted, like big heart. Almost like Bubbles from the Powerpuff Girls. And so, I don't know, like, how does it feel to be my sister? Or, because, I don't know, sisterhood is weird and funny, and I think our version of sisterhood is very specific, as half-sisters, because we're technically half-sisters. That's the big, like, secret. Not a secret, but...
1: Yeah, that's interesting. I feel like just on that, I never even think of you as my half sister. Like when I look at you, when I think of you, I think of my sister. And to be your sister, like I'm truly so, so proud to be your sister. just because like you are such an amazing person and just everything that you do. And yeah, I mean like to me, being the headstrong, I don't know, whatever, that beautiful, that description that you gave me. You know, I mean, like being that version of your sister, I think comes with being like the oldest of you three. I mean, like, I also have that just like naturally in my personality. But you know, I think that like you bring a lot of balance in my life. Like showing me that I need to take a step, you know, back. I need to breathe and I need to be a human. And, yeah, I'm super, super thankful to have you in my life as my sister. Mm-hmm.
0: Thank you. Okay. Well, now that I'm gassed up. Yeah, this is like actually a trap to like, this is the Gas Up Gabby channel. I think growing up with Sabrina is like growing up with like a big, I don't know. Like, we used to, like, make fun of each other, like, really hardcore roasting before, like, we understood what roasting was. Yeah. So, like, we're just, like, a bunch of, like, brats hanging out together. But I don't know, as I've grown and as I've become, like, I guess more wiser in the sense of, like, and in the context of being, like, a young teenager. Just, like, watching my sister, like, still keep her head up like despite like everything crumbling around her, and especially in organizing, like that's something that I don't really see the vulnerability within organizing as often, because it is such a hard job to undertake. You know, concentrating on issues that are prevalent and almost continuous and seem like have no end. Seeing you value such like precious pearls of time and moments and successes with what you're doing right now is so important to me, as someone that like loves to catastrophize things. I'm like, okay, well, Sabrina's fighting the world. So like, okay, I shouldn't be like crying over like me splitting my hairs or something. But yeah, if you wanted to, I don't know. I have so many questions when I'm here on the stage and on the radio with my older sister, which is like someone beyond like the terms of professionalism or beyond the terms of like radio interviewing, because I know about you, but they don't really know about you. And so I wanted to ask you, how would you like give an elevator speech of like coming into that identity? And that is not to say that like your identity is only headstrong and only organizational, because I've seen your messy moments. Yeah. And I've seen you like sprawled out and screaming and jumping on the bed, but like how was the journey of coming into your own as Sabrina?
1: Wow, that's a really good question, one that has required a lot of analysis too. Like, I've needed to think about this, because I'm always thinking about like, how do I be a better organizer? Like, where did I start? And what does it look like to continue growing? But I think becoming an organizer, I'm still becoming an organizer. That's really what I should say. But discovering that I wanted to be an organizer, that all started like with my family and the people that I love. I think, you know, coming from a family of immigrants and coming from a family that, you know, was experiencing life differently, I realized that, you know, sometimes we have a lot of privileges in our life. And what does it, I asked myself the question, like, what does it look like for me to put myself in a position where I'm going to fight for folks that I love and care about and I need? And so, you know, that question always was in my head. And I remember like doing history fair projects on, you know, folks who were crossing the border, what that meant. I remember doing projects on, you know, the different laws that were anti-immigrant here in Massachusetts. And I remember like hearing like all these terrible things that folks thought about, you know, our people and our mm-hmm. community, where we're from. And not that that drove me to be an organizer, but just the fact that I wanted to show folks that, like, we're here, we're out here doing beautiful things. And, like, yeah, you know, I think, like, our community, we're amazing. So I just wanted to share that with people.
0: Mm-hmm. So the other day I was at the aquarium doing a radio show a radio story around World Oceans Day. And something that, like, came up almost thematically across the board, across all different tables and booths, whether it be like planktons or people engaging within like youth programming, was community and building a sense of community around that. And not only do we create community right now in this radio show, this community radio show, with like local hosts, but I think as organizers and also as sisters and as people of color, like wading through the world, sometimes you gotta like, I've realized more and more as I've like become comfortable with like the sector of like, I guess, quote, wokeness, like giving myself time to like breathe. Cause as much as I want to be the best and I need to be headstrong and I need to like fit within these like linear successes of like school and work and education and like other oppressive standards, just being me and just existing is my own. One of my best friends said this, my own form of representation is just being me. Mm-hmm. A quote by the amazing Mr. Kaberi. But you don't really realize who is your representation until you kind of like log off of all media. And as someone that's like very obsessed with media in all of its forms, like being able to step back and look at the people around me, whether it be my teachers or the people I organize with or my friends or my sister, all of that is the closest thing I will get to representation of me that is raw and that is expressive and that is as fluid as people are. So yeah, as much as like media is important, and I think you should keep listening to Zoomix Radio on 94.9, there are people that are just as dynamic or just as, what's the word? The opposite of dynamic, like in solitude.
2: Aesthetic?
0: Yeah, aesthetic as, you know, you want them to be. And so just like I found through interpersonal relationships, there's so much that can blossom. And yeah, I don't know. Coming of age is just like a very big, heavy, sappy, abstract thing. So I guess like to turn the light up or turn the lights back on. What were you like as like a gross high school, middle schooler with like acne and like crushes?
1: Yo, that's Sabrina. My high school Sabrina was very interesting. I think I was very like a mom teenager. Like, I don't know. I think I always carried this need to be like always ready to talk about organizing, mm-hmm. and always ready to like present my case and justify myself to folks. And that was a really big burden on me. To the point where like I was consistently like ready to, I mean like you should, I think like an organizer is always ready to organize, but when you carry it so profoundly in you that mm-hmm. like sometimes you don't let yourself breathe, right? Like that's not good. And I think like as a younger person, I did that a lot. And so, yeah, I don't know. High school Bina was like super stressed out. Like I definitely needed to relax more. Mm-hmm. I definitely needed to, you know, be myself a little bit more. I should have, you know, staying in the shower more and done some different stuff.
0: If you could like go back just for like this weekend and like scream or give a like TED talk to your 16-year-old self, what would you say?
1: Oh, okay. So I would tell myself like, girl, you're only gonna be 15 for 1 year. Like, go out, enjoy your time. Like, you know, go out for a walk. Like, do something else. Yeah, I would give myself that pep talk. Like, don't be so focused about needing to get into university or like. I mean, like that's obviously important, mm-hmm. but when it consumes you that way, it's like not good.
0: It's overwhelming.
1: Yeah, it really is.
0: Mm-hmm. Okay. Thank you so much. We will be back, and we are like continuing the stream of like consciousness and amazing, like big, profound thoughts with my amazing sister here today. Before we came on here today, you heard Chamber of Reflection by Mac DeMarco, as well as Little Spots by Kaya Tranda. Amazing. Amazing everything. Thank you so much for being here on Zoomix Radio. Up next, we have amazing songs coming up for everyone involved. And take a walk. Put your headphones in, take a walk, and listen to this. Thank you so much, and I hope you stay tuned.

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1: Yo, remember back on the

0: We are back on the Firehouse. My name is Gabby, and I'm here with my sister Sabby, or Sabrina. And it's crazy how time flies, but also I felt like it was a good chunk of time during the music breaks. But we just did, like, a lot of catching up. It's kind of like a grown feeling of, like, I don't know, to all you grown people out there. But, you know, like, when you reconnect with your sibling after, like, months of just, like, hustling, and you guys are like, oh! My God, like, yes, I remember X, Y, and Z. I need to show you X, Y, and Z because, like, you've been on my mind about all of these things I've been experiencing and, like, dipping my toes in and, like, vice versa. So, like, it's been, I don't know, it hasn't been a long time since I've seen you, but it's been about, like, a month. You're very much, like, not hashtag grown, but, like, grown, and I'm very much, like, in the grind of being a tortured artist.
1: Oh, my goodness.
0: But... we were just talking about, like, just the work that you do, and if you want to, like, kind of give, like, an elevator speech of, like, the overall mission statement of what SIM is and what SIM is trying to accomplish, as well as, like, events that you're involved in and anything coming up.
2: Cool. Awesome. So I was thinking about this earlier because I think SIM is a really interesting, like, thing. So we are a nonprofit. And we work with Jobs with Justice. They are our fiscal sponsor. And so we came together, cause we were like, we need youth to lead other youth. Like, we need youth to be in the movement for real. And so, yeah, we came together, around, well, not myself. I wasn't there 13 years ago, but it actually started here in East Boston. A small group of students, at East Boston High, they were undocumented and they were thinking about, like, yo, like, how am I going to live? Like, how am I going to work? I want to go to university. Like, how can I get that when my state doesn't provide, you know, financial opportunities for me to do that? Like, there's no financial aid for undocu folks. So it's like, you know, obviously there are different ways to go to school, and that's what they were fighting to find. Mm-hmm. And so they started SIM, and it became this whole movement of young people who had non-resident statuses. Or were non-citizens, and they were like, we deserve to go to school too. We deserve to live a life with dignity. And so that's how SIM came along. And now we are basically this beautiful organizing space for young people where you can come in with your ideas, your inspirations, and, like, you know, with what's just happening in the community. And, like, we focus on building, like, leadership. We focus on providing those spaces for community building. Yeah, we do a lot of different things. We send folks to different trainings. We are part of different organizing collaboratives. We do a lot of different things. But most importantly, it's just that aspect of doing what youth want to do, you know?
0: Mm-hmm. Yeah. And youth are the future.
2: Hey.
0: As we can tell by, like, this whole shouting out the radio station again. And I don't know. If we could do, like, a quick callback, because that music break was amazing. I need to ask Renee, who curated, but what you just listened to was Palm Trees by Gold Link, Doo-Wop by Lauryn Hill, Tato by Messenjo and FKJ, as well as up next we have Crossfire by Napalm, and a few other songs to wrap up the night. But I've never done work immediately with Boss Cops, but I was involved in, like, a Boss Cops kind of, like, demonstration during SIM Camp, which is another amazing event that SIM puts on or is, you know, putting on with in partnership with other universities. But moving on from that, Boss Cops is just, like, a really important organization, and the work that they do is so specific but so powerful and so charged that... How would you say the conversation around surveillance has changed from when, I guess, surveillance was first questioned? Because I know a lot of, especially recently with, like, the whole Facebook issues and issues with, like, social media and tracking of individuals. Everyone jokes about, like, talking about a certain brand and then getting that brand recognition on your phone. But we kind of gloss over the severity of surveillance, especially for undocumented people and minorities across the board that are being targeted with this surveillance.
2: I think that's, like, a super, super important question, and, like, what surveillance means to different people. Because you brought up a whole narrative of surveillance that is personal, right, on our media and the things that we're looking up and, you know, stuff like that. But then there's also this aspect of surveillance that happens between the community and, you know, enforcement and what it looks like to be an undocumented person and end up on a gang database, mm-hmm. right? Like, what is a gang database, my friend? Like, mm-hmm. here in Massachusetts, you can't find out if you're on the gang database until you're being told yeah. Yeah, that you're on a gang database. And so, you know, just recently, Rhode Island in Providence, they passed an ordinance that was worked on by PRISM, an amazing youth organization, and a few different folks down there, you know, an ordinance that would protect people and they could find out if they are on the gang database and to be able to appeal that. Well, that's not here yet, right? Mm-hmm. And so Boss Cops is doing this work around what it looks like to dismantle the gang database, right? What it looks mm-hmm. like to protect really what is actually like a list of, sorry, not to protect the list of brown yeah. and black youth, right? But to like protect brown and black youth by saying like, no, you are not allowed to have this mm-hmm. list of young secrecy. People. Yeah. And you know, basically like it's very deep work. Mm-hmm. But those are all things that our community has been encountering, right? Like when you're a young person and every single move you do is criminalized, like mm-hmm. how are you living? Like if folks will find an excuse to make, you know, your shirt, the color of the shirt that you're wearing a crime, like mm-hmm. if that's enough to get you on a gang database, that's not okay, right?
0: Yeah.
2: And you know, folks Boss Cops has done the research on this. We have the information on like the points that are given to folks based on what things they do that will wind them up on that gang database, right? And like just reading through those articles, it's like, what? Mm-hmm. So, you know, Boss Cops is doing this amazing work of going into the community, folks who have been targeted, folks who have been profiled, and asking them, like, what is your experience and how can we present an ordinance that, one, protects Boston residents, two, protects the youth at large, right? Like, what, there have been models in six different cities around a similar ordinance, right? And what does it look like to bring that here to Boston? And yeah, like, you know, these folks are being targeted for no reason. How can we stop that?
0: Mm-hmm. And I think Boss Cops is a really special org. I think in my first interaction with them, the way they break down things that are, I think it just, judicial system in general is just a very big maze of like terminology and jargon and understanding what and like certain norms. And a lot of that is inaccessible. And, you know, Sabrina and I are both like very huge, wild advocates for accessibility, and Boss Cops really does make that accessible. Whether it be asking what an ordinance is or asking, you know, how can I find out, you know, I don't know whether or not I am on this database, but how can I find out my rights, or how to approach an officer? What can I say? What should I say? How should I interact? Knowing that this is going on, it really does break down into action and immediate, you know, community involvement, which is what we talked about earlier, which is phenomenal. And I think if you are an advocate for, you know, not free will, but just, you know, against the high intensity of surveillance and like the massive budget that we have for the officers, the police force, and all of these like very deep rooted issues within the policing system, please, like we're not like, I don't know. I really encourage you to get involved, because the more we convene and talk, the bigger group we are. And I think that conversation and being aware of all of these forces, but also making sure you are looking out for other people and looking out for other youth that are being targeted and criminalized for nothing but, you know, superficiality.
2: For sure. And folks can definitely feel free to look us up on Facebook, online. We are the Student Immigrant Movement online. Like, if you were to, you know, research us, we're stemforus.org. And yeah, I mean, like, coming out to these events, it definitely is a game changer, right? Like, there is people power and power in numbers. When we come together, like, we truly are the city, you know what I mean?
0: Yeah. It definitely brings the community together. I mean, every time I go to a SIM event, it's just that energy of people that are fighting for the same end goal of equality and equity among students is so powerful and so charging. And so I, like, thank you so much for being here today. And if, like, what's going on in your life? And I don't know if you have any updates, like, not only with Sim, but with you, or things going on. What are you doing this weekend? What's your favorite color? Just, you know, snowballing it.
2: Awesome. I mean, well, right now, I've actually been exploring a lot of Boston and a lot of Massachusetts. Just in my work, like, Sim is statewide, right? And so we have chapters out in Framingham, chapters out in Worcester, and like, sometimes I gotta go out there. So I've been exploring a lot, and I just recently got a car. So you know, like, just being able to see more of where I live has truly been like impactful. Like, I'm excited to go out there and to, you know, be in different places and meet the community. Like, I've been in Lowell recently. I've been seeing like different places. It's like super, super cool.
0: Yeah. Okay. That's really good to hear. I definitely need to check in with my sister more. And also, you guys need to like listen to Zoomix Radio more often. We are 94.9 FM WZMR LP East Boston, and my name is Gabby, and I'm here talking with my amazing sister Sabrina, checking in on the amazing work that she's doing through Sim and the events going on through Boss Cops, as well as Sim and everything, the amalgamation of like fascination and like wit and aspirations and all these like big words, you know, the TIONs of like clout. And thank you so much again, and thank you so much for our listeners here on Zoomix Radio. Every week I want to bring you guys more content and more amazing things. 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So 94.9, plug in that again, and you can always find Sabrina and her work through the Student Immigrant Movement at Sim. 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
2: So it's the Student Immigrant Movement on Facebook.
0: All right, spilled out. Student Immigrant Movement on Facebook. Up next, we have some amazing songs by Naipaum, Oshun, and Taishi here on the Firehouse. Yeah. Thank you so much.

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0: In August of 2010, a series of interviews were conducted with various members of the East Boston community to get their take on graffiti in the East Boston area. Take a listen.
1: Hi, my name is John, and your name is
2: Victor.
1: I was wondering if I could interview you about my topic in journalism, and it's graffiti and vandalism.
2: Sure.
1: And I was just wondering, first of all, how long have you been doing graffiti?
2: I did it for about 3 years, I would say.
1: Three years
2: and some months.
1: Okay. Why did you start?
2: Well, it was something, like, as a little kid, I would always notice it, but I never knew much about it. And then I met someone who was starting, and that was, I would say, maybe in 7th or 8th grade. And once I saw him doing it, I realized anybody could do it. And then that's when I started, I would say. At first, I didn't know anything about it or the culture. And, like, as the years passed, I got better at it. And I got more knowledge on the topic. And the reason I kept doing it, it was because it was something I was fairly good at, for my age at least. And it was something that made me feel accepted. Because growing up, I didn't really have anybody to talk to or anybody to be with. I never had a lot of friends. But when I started doing this, people started talking to me. I started friends because of it, people to hang out with, things to do. And that made me feel accepted by people. And that's a feeling that everybody as a person needs and wants, is the feeling of being accepted.
1: Okay. And what do you think? Do you think graffiti is consider vandalism, in a sense, some graffiti?
2: I think it is, because that's what it is. If you're writing on property that isn't yours, that's the definition of graffiti, the application of a medium to a surface. Like,
1: okay, and people say that graffiti is art, and other people say that it should just be stopped completely, because they don't see the sense of art it has, and they just see the destruction of property in it. And what is your, what's your opinion on that statement?
2: Some forms of graffiti are art. Like, for example, I don't really do it for the fact that I'm destroying property. I do it for the love of the art of a letter structure, because I like calligraphy. Because calligraphy is defined as the art of letters and lettering. And graffiti, that's really what it is, just drawing letters. And making them more complex, adding designs and colors. So it is an art, because calligraphy is an art, and it's defined as the art of drawing letters and lettering.
3: Let me ask you, if I could, has your graffiti changed from when you started to what you do now? Are you still doing it?
2: I still draw on paper. Like, it has changed. My style has evolved. My lettering has evolved. I got pretty good at, like, drawing really complex original letters with a lot of different original color schemes.
3: So you're implying that you've stopped doing graffiti?
2: Yes.
3: Can you tell us why?
2: On the night of March 19th, 2010, me and a friend of mine were arrested because we were caught painting. Since then, I haven't really painted, like, at all. I still draw letters on paper because, like, I still have the passion for the love of the art form. I still like to draw. I still like to color.
3: Did you get any punishment for being caught?
2: I had to go to court back and forth a couple times. I'm serving 3 months of pretrial probation. So pretty much that means, and with, like, within the 3 months since that last date I had, as long as I don't get arrested, it's clear from my record, and they'll drop the charges.
3: Do you feel bitter about being arrested, or how do you feel about it?
2: Well, I feel that I'm grown up enough to accept responsibility for my actions. I recognize that what I did wasn't right. Like, it's not right to paint other people's property. It's something that I did, and I accept the fact that I did it, and I accept the consequences of my actions.
3: Somebody we interviewed yesterday made a difference. Do you make this difference between someone else's property specifically and, let's say, government property or commercial property?
2: Of course, there's a big difference. I would say it's a lot worse, like, if you wrote on somebody's house, because that's their personal property that they paid for, that they've worked, they've earned money to be able to pay for. Whereas the government property, that's like property, that's like, it's like public property.
3: Who do you think owns that?
2: Like everybody. Like the taxpayers.
3: Right.
2: But, like, personally, like along the years that I did it, most of the places I painted were like abandoned, like bridges, under bridges that nobody goes under, nobody sees, like rooftops in the city that nobody sees.
3: Mm-hmm. Any other questions?
1: No, that's it.
3: You talked about becoming more popular from doing it. Do you feel as though you have experienced less of you know, that you've lost some of that because you're not doing it now?
2: It's different now because I've learned, like, over the years that it's not as important, like, that other people accept you as much as you accept yourself as who you are. And, like, I accept myself as a person. I love myself as a person. Like, it doesn't, like, hurt me as much if other people don't like me, because I know that in myself I'm a great person. Like, if other people don't like me and if they say, oh, like, you're stupid because you're not doing it anymore just because you got caught, like, that doesn't matter to me, because to me, like, I know that I have a better future if I don't do it anymore. If I pay more attention to school, like, get a job and do more productive things, I have a more positive future than if I keep doing that.
3: And are you going to follow up some kind of art career, do you think?
2: I don't think so. Like, I was never really good at drawing anything else, just letters. Like, I can't draw people, like that painting over there. I can't do anything like that.
3: Uh-huh. So what do you see yourself doing?
2: I think after I graduate high school, I'm going to apply to college. And if hopefully I'll get accepted to some colleges. I'm looking to study psychology. Maybe a major in psychology, become a psychologist, maybe a therapist or counselor. Because, like, the study of the mind and, like, how people interact has always fascinated me.
3: Very interesting.
1: Thank you very much, Victor, for letting me interview you.
2: You're welcome.
3: All right.
4: Hi. My name is Justin Zulo. I am a master's student at University of California, San Diego, in the music department. It's nice to meet you. I'm also a Zoomix alumni as well.
1: Oh, really?
4: Yes, sir.
1: Okay.
4: I personally don't believe that it should be considered vandalism. However, I have heard, you know, both sides of the argument. One being that, you know, it takes tax dollars to cover up the art, and it makes, you know, sort of makes the city look disorderly, quote unquote. Yeah. But then you have to sort of look at who establishes the order and all that kind of stuff. Yeah. But personally, I feel like it depends on what type of graffiti are you talking about. Are you talking about tagging, which is sort of just throwing, you know, throw up pieces with like a Sharpie marker, or are you talking about like murals?
2: Well, in this case, it would be just tagging.
4: Okay, so tagging? Mm-hmm. It's still a tough question to me, you know? I feel like, you know, in some of these inner cities and in some of the stuff that the youth in the inner cities are struggling with, to get your name up, that's sort of like the beginning. That's like the training to do the bigger, like, mural stuff and doing block letters and stuff. So in a sense, you kind of have to start somewhere, and just sort of doing it in a public space and actually, like, I guess asserting your identity onto public property has a sort of empowering,
2: people knowing who you are.
4: Mm-hmm.
2: Okay. Compared to other types of vandalism, like slashing tires and keying cars, do you think graffiti is worse or less?
4: It's definitely not as bad, in my opinion. That's a pretty extreme examples there, you know, like keying cars and stuff like that. You know, those things aren't art forms or considered art forms or even acknowledged as art forms by, like, scholars and by pretty much, you know, the whole world, not just the people doing it or the hip-hop community or whatnot. You know, this is, we're talking about an art form that has been for years, you know, for 20-plus years, been sort of acknowledged as an art form. So I wouldn't say it would be on the same level.
5: Okay. There are people that who think that graffiti is not art and it's just a crime and it should be stopped. In other words, what do you think about what those people think? What's your opinion on that statement?
4: That graffiti art is not art, but is a crime, right? To them, I guess I would say to first of all, go out and see some graffiti. You know, don't just sort of see something in on a bus, you know, with a Sharpie and look at it and be like, oh, that's a sin. Or sort of drive by on the highway and see something on a billboard and be like, oh, that's ugly. You know, we're at a time in history, in hip hop history, where it's, you can go to galleries and you can see graffiti art, you know what I mean? On canvases and sort of see the artistry behind that. Not to say everything you see on the street is at that level, but I feel like a lot of the people who are proclaiming it to be a crime or to be non-art really aren't that familiar with graffiti art's roots, or you know where it came from, or why someone would even do
5: behind it,
4: right? The real art behind it, or why someone might make, you know, do graffiti art to begin with. So there's the aesthetics, and then there's sort of like the social context. So there's, you know, different layers of it that are like bypassed by people just writing it off as a crime. So I guess I'm not sure if that answered. Did that answer your question?
5: Yeah, you did.
4: Okay.
5: So that concludes our interview. Thank you very much.
4: Sure. Thank you.
3: Give you a chance to say anything else that you want to. You have a lot of, you're really conversing with this subject. So are there any other things you want to say about it?
4: I mean, these are questions that I think a lot of scholars and a lot of just people interested in like urban phenomenon have been thinking about for a long time. So I think you have great questions. I'd suggest watching some of the older movies, like Wild Style. Wild Style is an interesting movie because it's sort of like about a...
5: I watched part of that movie.
4: You watched part of it? Yeah. You should watch the whole thing. It's really great because you get to see... It's not like... It's said to be a documentary. Mm-hmm. There was sort of like a narration written out. But what's interesting is that a lot of the characters that are playing the role of the movie are actually the same people in real life. So like Lee Quiñones was like this guy, one of the like top guys, graffiti guys, like the main character, you know? So I guess like taking a look at the roots and then looking at the progression of graffiti as it sort of moves into a more professional sphere of getting stuff into galleries, getting stuff on clothing, I mean, it's worldwide now, you know, it's everywhere we look, it's in marketing, it's corporate now, right?
5: Yeah.
4: We're seeing graffiti, and that's sort of not forcing us, but that's aiding us in buying, you know, and like contributing to like a capitalist society. So most of the people who are critiquing graffiti art are already sort of looking at it from an economic standpoint, like taxpayers using their money to cover up the graffiti, or it's a corporate building that's being graffitied on, or so I guess, I don't know. Is it right for corporations to use graffiti to sell products, but also at the same time ban it from being on corporate buildings or being on other sort of state-owned property or whatever? It's interesting. It's kind of this
5: controversy.
4: Controversial, for sure.
3: Let me just, I don't want to put you on the spot about this,
4: sure.
3: But... if you were in the position of having your house tagged, for example, would your response be the same, do you think, or different?
4: I mean, that is a good question. That's a question that comes up a lot because you sort of, it's easy to you know, play devil's advocate or to play, you know, the scholar talking about an art form. I suppose I would, my initial reaction would be like anger. You know, I'm angry that, you know, someone crossed the boundary. I think what my thing about that is that if you look at most of the graffiti art or even tags, they're not on like residential houses. They're on more public transportation or
5: mailboxes.
4: I think there's certain boundaries that are drawn for taggers now more so than it was like in the 80s in New York. Maybe in New York in the 80s, you know, stuff like that happened on residential houses, but I don't really see it happening too much now. So with that in mind, I think that it's plausible for someone to get really angry if it was on your actual property. And then you also have to look at the social context of in the communities that this is rampant in, how many people are owning their own house, right? And how many people are living in, like, government housing tenements, right? So then it becomes a situation of looking at the conditions that the graffiti's on, like the conditions that the people are living in where the graffiti shows up, and it being like part of the environment and being part of you have a situation where you're living in a home that isn't really yours to begin with. And so where what happens when you live in a tenement and someone tags on your door or in your hallway? Is it your hallway to begin with? Is it you know, you talk about spaces and then talk about, I guess, where are the boundaries drawn in different communities, I guess?
3: Well, a similar kind of question is the boundary or the difference between a kind of regular tag or and a gang-related marking. Can you speak to that?
4: You know, I can't really speak to that directly because I'm not, you know, I'm not really savvy to what the gangs are tagging now, or even if it's used as something to, you know, like used for like a tool for boundaries or anything like that. But a gang is a gang, violence is violence, and tagging boundaries, like within like a gang unit, I guess, you know, is that where cops should be directing their energy? You know, I guess. I'm not sure. I mean, there's plenty of other things for, like, officials and authority to be directing their energy at when it comes to gang violence, which is, like, this real thing that's happening, and it's rampant, and it's, you know, it's very, it's a scary thing to be in. So I guess the question is how, you know, education reform in inner cities might be something that you'd want to focus on before you sort of start. Surface level, I guess.
3: Yeah, of course, you're talking about a much higher level of redirection of money than, you know, you're talking about like the really big money and where is it going and how is it being used.
4: Right. Well, yeah, and I'm also looking at kind of like looking at the root of the problem as opposed to just like direct manifestations of the problem, or questioning why the problem's there to begin with, as opposed to just like penalizing. Like the place that I did research on, this place called Writer's Block in San Diego, and they have a sanctioned graffiti park. They have these things, some, you know, in some urban centers they'll have a sanctioned park where you can go. They provide the paint sometimes, and people can just go and do whatever they want on the walls, and it's legal. And the reason this popped up in this community in southeast San Diego was because a lot of kids were getting like locked up for doing graffiti, you know. And once you put a youth in that sort of situation and they're at a young age and being locked up that early, that kind of sets them on a certain trail, you know, and it kills their reputation, like when they're trying to get jobs and stuff. So this was put there sort of as getting to the root of it, because cops were locking up people for doing this little tag on the bus or tag wherever. So I guess stuff like that is where I would like to see the money being directed, or where I would like to see, you know, cops doing youth work to like help go at it that angle, as opposed to just, you know, connecting this to gangs and then gangs to being locked up at a young age and then sort of setting you on that trail.
3: Well, we are going to have to.
5: Yeah, that's it. And thank you for letting me interview.
4: Sure, thank you. It was a pleasure. Bye bye.
5: I'm here from Zoomix in the Radio Journalism Group, and I was wondering if I could interview you on the subject I have, which is graffiti and vandalism.
6: Sure.
5: And my first question is,
3: could you introduce yourself?
6: I'm Sergeant George Carino. I'm the Community Service Sergeant here at District 7.
5: Okay, thank you. My first question is, what do you think about graffiti? What's your opinion on graffiti?
6: I'm not a big fan of graffiti, all right? But there's a difference, what we see. I mean, you know, I know there's graffiti art out there, but what we were seeing, unfortunately, it's gone. What we were seeing at one time, gang-related graffiti. And you know, obviously, we try and get rid of that because a lot of times gang-related graffiti could violence could ensue after that, and that's not what we want to see. But I appreciate some of the graffiti artists do, but mostly what we see here in East Boston, it's not art. It's tagging for gangs, and what we try and do. As soon as we see it, we try and reach out to City Hall and get rid of it immediately.
5: Has the problem been getting worse or better? Have you been seeing more gang-related or less gang-related?
6: It was starting to be on the increase in March. I don't want to jinx us, but right now it's pretty much all but eliminated in East Boston at the moment as we speak. Like, I don't want to jinx us, though, and have it pop up tomorrow. But it was March in the early spring. We were seeing a lot. Officers were out there because also tagging is an arrestable offense. Officers made a few arrests for the tagging. We worked with, there's an outfit in City Hall, graffiti buses out of the mayor's office. They come and pressure wash it, eliminated it. And I'm happy to say that it's pretty much eliminated for the time being, and let's hope it stays that way.
5: Thank you. And what do you do to prevent? What are some of your prevention methods?
6: Well, it's very hard to. It's hard to prevent that, but it's one of those things we always try and do different programs and reach out to the area youth, and it's one of those things try and tell them not to do it, obviously. But with that, the graffiti, most of the graffiti that we saw was probably done by a small percentage of the youth population. And unfortunately, those who do it, it's hard to reach out to them. So, I mean, which we try to get the message out there, but unfortunately, I believe that the people that do most of that gang graffiti, they're not going to listen to our message anyway.
3: I wonder if you made it seem as though there may be a correlation between a decrease in that kind of gang graffiti and the actual presence or gang activity itself. Do you think that's true or not?
6: What do you mean, an increase with the graffiti? Well, no, I didn't say that. What I said is sometimes the graffiti, because violence can ensue because one gang will tag, then it gets crossed out by another gang, and sometimes that's precipitates violence because one gang crosses out another gang's graffiti tagging. Fortunately, that didn't happen, and we're happy. But when we start seeing graffiti, then another gang tagging over it, that can precipitate, violence could come after that. There's always that possibility.
3: But if you see less gang tagging, does that make you think there is less gang activity?
6: I hope so, and it's been, so far it's been a pretty good summer here with gang activity. Danny, don't you agree?
7: Things have been pretty quiet, even with the gang graffiti. I'm sorry, my name's Officer Dan Simons. I'm the community service officer here. I had set up this appointment with the gentleman from Zoomix here. I think it's been a great summer. I mean, we've had a little, you know, sporadic incidents of little violence here and there, but otherwise it's been a real quiet summer.
5: Mm-hmm. And do you think the punishments are sufficient?
6: Well, I mean, I can't, off the top of my head, I couldn't tell you what the punishment for tagging is. It's not real severe. Nobody goes to jail for tagging. But, I mean, I don't believe somebody should go to jail for tagging. So it's sufficient. But just like anything else, it's something, you get arrested for tagging. If there are a number of arrests, and it just, you build, you know, a person builds up a criminal record. So if that's what they're starting at and they graduate to worse crimes, it's just something else in there. So when they do commit a worse crime, a judge will look at that record and maybe the sentencing then, you know, they'll pay for past sins.
3: Do you have any comments on that?
7: Not from my experience here, but I think recently there was an incident in downtown Boston where someone did get jail time for some graffiti. It was major graffiti. Was it a girl?
8: Yeah.
7: Was it a girl?
8: Yeah, female artist. Yeah.
7: Artist. I understand the artist fine and everything, but you can't just go around and do artwork on other people's property. Maybe if you got the person's permission, but I guess I did hear that was. I mean, that was kind of severe. I think she got a 6 month sentence.
2: It was a 6 month sentence.
7: Yeah, but around here, I know that the past judge here at East Boston Court, Judge Mahoney, was pretty strict and severe with his punishment with graffiti. I know we have a new judge here. I don't know in my experience with how he's been with as far as vandalism, graffiti. But like Sergeant Carino says, we have made numerous arrests. And a lot of the times when we make arrests with gang graffiti, most of the time in some of the major arrests that we've made weren't even gang related. They were the same thing. Kid going around, doing his artwork on other people's property, but it just built up and built up and built up, and it was all over East Boston. I know there was a kid last year that he did it on a billboard right over here, which was kind of a shame because it was a diabetes billboard, I believe, and it was a little girl, it was, and he did graffiti right over her face and things like that. So I know he was arrested and he was charged with numerous offenses all over East Boston.
3: You mentioned that the judge would take that into consideration, but do you think that there is a correlation between somebody who tags or does graffiti and them doing other kinds of crime?
7: I really don't know. I mean, as far as the gang aspect of it, yes. But in our experience where we've had a lot of graffiti, a lot of vandalism, a lot of graffiti, and it turned out to be someone that wasn't gang affiliated. I don't know. We haven't heard from back from them. They haven't been rearrested for anything else. So maybe not.
6: But it could, because with the graffiti, even if it's not gang related, there's a disregard for other people's property.
7: Yeah.
6: It's still a property crime. And with that, and I don't mean to get on a soapbox, but that's, I think, what's lacking is that people don't have respect for other people's property and for other people in general. And I think that shows. If you were just to walk up on a house next door that's not your house and start tagging, put graffiti, I don't care how beautiful the graffiti is, there's still disregard for that person's property. And I see a bit too much of that in society today.
7: Mm-hmm. A small example would be the murals on the Greenway. Mm-hmm. Those keep getting targeted with graffiti. And, that's something destroying some young people's hard work, sometimes another artist's hard work. Those murals take a long time. Mm-hmm. And I know that, I believe it's Noah or who else, their youth corp have done, some of that. I think maybe even Zumix might have done that. Mm-hmm. Zumix might have done some murals down there before. And I know those get targeted. So there's an example of, if you're looking at the art aspect of it, another artist wouldn't go and, vandalize another artist's work. Mm-hmm. It's like Sergeant Carino says, just disregarding somebody else's property, mm-hmm. somebody else's hard work.
2: Mm-hmm. That's it. Thank you very much.
3: Well, Officer Simon wasn't here when you asked the first, so...
2: What is your opinion on graffiti? Like, do you find it art, or do you think it should be a complete crime?
7: Well, my opinion is, you call graffiti somebody that maybe didn't get permission, like Sergeant Carino said, didn't get permission, tags somebody's property, vandalizes somebody's property without asking permission. But if there's a wall and somebody, gets the permission and goes out there and does artwork, that's totally different. That's somebody's artwork and they've asked permission. I think it could be a nice thing. We have some beautiful murals right over here by the health center, the murals down in the Greenway. But if you just go and disregard somebody else's property and, you don't get permission for what you're going to do and the person doesn't want it on their property, it's destruction, it's graffiti, it's vandalism.
2: Okay. Thank you very much, Officer.
7: Okay.
2: Sergeant.
6: Okay. You're very welcome.
3: These are reports that we do. We have but eight people in the group, and we have a blog at the Zumix.org website. So if you go and you click on the radio at the Zumix.org site, you get taken to this blog, and where we are posting, you know, audio and text and photos and things that we've gathered. And
6: so make sure you edit out the lousy part, just put it in the good.
3: Absolutely. Oh,
7: there was another gentleman that called me too, wanted something about trouble.
3: It was the gambling.
7: Yeah.
3: The gambling, yeah.
7: The gambling aspect of it, yeah.
3: We didn't really think it was all that something that you could really speak to that
7: right.
3: much.
7: Right, that's what I try to tell them on the phone, that whether a casino gets put in Suffolk Downs isn't our decision. Whether it happens, it happens, you know?
3: Yeah, I mean, there would really be no way for you to know whether such a thing would actually sort of propagate crime or not.
7: Not until, not until probably it happens and we see what happens after that, so, yeah.
3: You know what, one of the stories we're trying to cover is the White Hen closing, which wasn't just a closing, it was like he bolted.
7: Yeah, you all
3: don't know anything about that, right?
7: No, I don't. I was surprised by it. You know, the White Hen on Maverick Street. Just one day he was open, and the next day gone, cleaned out.
3: He left his glasses on the counter.
7: I don't even think they're supposed to do that. I think by law they're supposed to notify the city that they're closing or that they're pending closure.
3: Yeah.
7: I believe there's some sort of city ordinance or something like that that they're supposed to notify.
3: Well, the guy in the laundromat said that it was in litigation. 7-Eleven has bought all the New England White Hens. And apparently their lease was still going until January, and they just kind of left it. And everybody's trying to sort it out, but it's a little bit mysterious. We're trying to figure out whether the move of Zumix, because we moved 6 months ago, and obviously that's going to take a dent out of your income.
7: Right.
3: How many trips did you make a day?
8: Yeah. Hi, my name is Daniel from Zumix's journalism group, and I will be interviewing Ixchel, Maggie, and Lala about the recent closing of White Hen on Maverick Street. Did you guys know that White Hen closed? Were you guys aware that it just randomly closed?
9: Sudden, though, because I didn't even realize the exact day that it closed, but like a few weeks after, I guess.
8: Were you disappointed it closed?
9: Of course I was disappointed it closed. I had a lot of memories in White Hen, and it was pretty cool. We got close to the people in White Hen that worked there anyways. And
10: I got free hot chocolate once.
8: Yeah. Well, I got a free lollipop before.
10: Right, chocolate is worth more than lollipop.
8: The day before he closed down. So were all of you here aware that White Hen is no longer in existence
10: on Maverick Street?
8: When did you guys figure out?
10: I think when you and Lineker went to go get, like, pass out flyers or something, and you came back, White Hen is closing, but I got a free lollipop.
8: That's exactly what happened, though. How do you guys feel about White Hen closing down?
10: Disappointed.
11: It's pretty sad.
10: I don't know. It's just, like, really sad. Like,
8: Were you attached?
10: Yes.
8: You were attached?
10: Very.
8: Do you guys have any, like, awesome memories at White Hen?
9: Yeah. Me and Lala would go to the White Hen, like, almost every day. And we'd spend, like, just so long trying to pick something out and everything. And, like, we would just, like, talk to the guy when we bought stuff or, like...
10: We'd walk around the store.
9: Yeah, we would walk around the store just, like, looking around, like, what should we eat?
8: What about you, Maggie? Do you have any memories?
11: I got free stuff from the dude.
10: Because she would lie.
11: So I would say,
10: I'll pay you back tomorrow.
11: I used to say it was my birthday.
10: And you'd say, okay, I'll pay you back tomorrow. Okay, okay, don't forget the money. Okay, bye. Next day comes. I'll pay you back tomorrow. I'm like...
11: Or I'd just say it's a Halloween present or whatever holiday it was. I'd just be like, I'll just take it as a present.
10: I think he really has bad memory, or he just gave up on caring.
8: But we moved, and...
10: It's really weird how we moved, and then he's closing down because he's poor, because nobody goes there anymore.
8: Do you think it closed down because Zumix moved across the street and kids are too lazy to walk to the other...
10: Yeah, because the store right down the street's closer, so why would they go to White Hen if there's a store closer?
8: You guys all agree on that?
11: Yeah.
8: Which is weird because I talked to some people, and they don't think it has to do with anything with Zumix.
10: Well... they're not important. Zoomix is important. We're the reason why he closed, okay? Because he missed us so much. Nobody went to visit him.
9: But, like, it's also because, like, didn't, like, 7-Eleven, like, buy White Hen? So it's not kind of entirely his fault? Because people still went there anyways before Zoomix.
12: Yeah, but have you guys ever noticed that Zoomix was his only customers, basically? You would go in White Hen and you'd be the only person there.
10: Yeah.
12: That was.
11: Or other Zoomix people would be there.
12: Alright, well, guys, thank you for allowing me to interview you lovely ladies. I thank you guys for being honest. Thank you.
13: My name's Lala. I've been coming to Zoomix for 2 years, 2.5. I'm Dominican and Puerto Rican. Yeah. I live over in Eastie, but over in Orion Heights, like right next to Revere. I go to O'Brien High. A few things that inspire me / motivate me. If I know I'm going somewhere with my friends, an adventure type of thing, like if we're going somewhere we don't know where we're going, seeing people, certain activities, like when I go practice with my band or I just go out riding my bike with my sister. I like to read, watch movies, go out and ride my bike, or play bass.
10: 5 words that describe me are
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18: 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To dictionary.com, a mother is a female parent, and a parent is a protector or guardian. Does this mean that anyone could be my parent? Can I just walk down the street, see a female officer, and say, "Hey, mommy"? Well, that will be creepy. Hey, this is Taylor Fernandez Nunez. I'm reporting for Zoomix Radio, and I'm here to question and discuss the realities of being a parent. There's got to be more to say about what a mom really is. I mean, I guess my mother is my protector, but so is my bus driver, my teachers, my Zoomix coordinators, officers, firefighters, my home, my family, the president, and so on. I can find millions of people that protect or have protected me in my lifetime. Does this mean I could give them the title as my parent? To me, a parent is someone who is there for you. Someone whose reason to live is to take care of you. Someone to argue with you if you don't eat your vegetables or don't want to choose the best future for yourself. Being a parent isn't easy. You are a listener. You offer perspective and advice. You feed us, clothe us, give us kisses and company. You even tuck us in bed at night. So why doesn't dictionary.com have these terms for a parent? Why does our society live up to the standard that parents are the people that created you? Have you ever watched a Maury show? There's always an episode about a man who doesn't trust his girlfriend. And when she has a baby, he starts to question if the baby is his child or not. Just because the baby doesn't look exactly like him. Then in the show, the baby and the man does some DNA testing just to find out if he's the biological father. Every time I see that show, when Maury announces that the man is the father, I always scream out, "Nope, you're wrong, Maury. He's not the father."
19: I would say that because a father, biological or not, will never question his role as a father. My father hasn't been around all my life, and the only man that has supported me enough to be like my father is my uncle. He already has his own kids to worry about. I know that he loves me and treats me as if I was his own. So, a mother doesn't have to be someone who gave birth to you, and a father isn't necessarily someone who helped create you. They can be anyone from your grandparent to a foster parent, an uncle, or a family friend. Anyone who helped raise you, takes care of you, and loves you is my definition of a parent. For Zoomix Radio, this is Taylor Fernandez Nunez.
20: My name is Taylor. I'm 14. I go to Boston Latin Academy. So I could say I'm a good student. I get A's, I think. I try my best. I'm really lazy. I'm from Dominican Republic, but I was born in Boston. And I live in East D. Well, all my life I've been living in East D. Like, I moved around, like, across the street, or, like, Orion Heights. And my family's from Dominican Republic, but my father's side is from Cape Verde. I can't really say it right. But I don't speak to my father's side of the family, so I don't know much about my father's culture and stuff.

0: I've done it. I'm really tired all the time. I do a lot of what I do because of my family. Once I get home from school, I'm thinking about my sisters. I gotta get home. I wake up in the morning to go to school, and then come home to cook. I'm really busy, and like Zoom Mix is just a time for me to relax to myself, you know.
1: 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This is Amanda from Zoomix Radio. Since the recession, 48 out of 50 of the states have seen a drop in birth rates. The data collected in 2010 showed a drop from 69.6 thousand births in 2007 to 64.7 thousand in 2010. Minorities make up a large percentage of those affected. From 2008 to 2009, Hispanics have seen a 5.9% decrease, while birth rates among black women have seen a 2.4% drop. This is Amanda from Zoomix Radio.
2: 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After 9 years of leading the Boston Red Sox to the finals and winning two World Series, general manager Theo Epstein leaves today to join the Chicago Cubs. He turns a group of men that once was okay to a great team. After being transferred to the Cubs, he said his last goodbyes to the team he had made. This is Dee for Zoomix Radio.
3: From behind the counters of Burger King, things aren't always easy. I started working at Burger King just a few months ago, and believe me, after taking over 100 orders a day, some people are just beyond irritating. Example 1. Before you order your food, know what you want, or at least know what to say.
4: Hi, may I help you?
5: Yeah, can I get a... Yeah, can I get a number 1 with cheese?
4: Sure, would you like the meal?
5: Yeah, but I don't want the drink.
4: Well then, you don't want the meal. A meal has a drink, fries, and the food you're ordering. So please, don't say you want the meal if you don't want all three, because now I have to go back and delete everything I ring in, and ring it in all over again. Example 2. If you want to eat healthy, don't even bother going to a fast food place like Burger King.
6: Can I get 2 double stacks with just cheese and bacon, no bread, and a large onion rings?
4: Whoa, wait, what? Well, why are you here then? Bacon, cheese, and a large onion ring doesn't really consist of healthy foods. Example 3. If someone asks you an either-or question, then answer it right.
7: Is that for here to go?
5: Yes, that's fine.
4: Well, that didn't answer my question now, did it? I still don't know if you want that for here or to go, so you should be happy with what I give you. Example 4. How about those people that wait till you're done giving them their receipt to add something to the order?
8: Oh yeah, can I also have a large fry?
4: Yeah, why don't you make my life twice as hard, make me do a whole different order, collect money twice, hand out 2 receipts, and take up an unnecessary amount of time? I don't care, I get paid by the hour. Take as much time as you'd like. Example 5. When you order, take into consideration we have to remember everything you say and put it into the computer separately.
9: Hi, may I help you?
10: Can I get a number 1 large, a number 4 small with cheese, 2 double cheeseburgers, no pickles, no ketchup, a number 6 just a sandwich, and 3 small fries?
4: Hold on 1 moment, sir. Did you hear what he just said?
11: No.
4: Yeah, it's hard memorizing everybody's individual specific order. I know these stories sound crazy, but they've all happened to me before. I understand how it is to order fast food, want it fast, and just want to get your order. But hey, we're people too. So order food as if you're taking the order. It's not easy being a cashier.
8: This is ridiculous.

0: Hello everybody, my name is Oscar and you are listening to the Hustle Beats and Environmental Justice News. Today, we're going to talk about a little bit of an event that's going on about, it's called the Bilathon. And this is what we're going to talk about is a huge celebration going on in East Boston. Just stay tuned and we'll be right back.
1: 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Wow! 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
0: Welcome back. So let's talk a little bit about the Bilathon. So like I said, the Bilathon is going to be East Boston's first ever dance-a-thon happening in East Boston. It's all going to be Latin, and this is only it's going to be more sustainable for East Boston. So let's talk about it. So the organization who's throwing this is called CCAG. What is CCAG? CCAG is Chelsea Creek Action Group. They organize environmental justice, and since they work with environmental justice, East Boston has too many environmental burdens like oil tanks and airport parking lots. But CCAG is organizing to change that. They're going to knock on doors to let people know about how to save energy. They're going to build urban gardens so residents have access to fresh, healthy food. So they can work with the MBTA so more people can bring their bikes on the blue line. They have been doing a great work. And they have less than 3 months to raise up to $10,000 for this Bilathon. So this money is going straight for the organization, for CCAG, to help them out and support them so they can continue their great work for more sustainable East Boston. So their goal is to let people know that fundraising can actually help them out. I joined this. I decided to join the Bilathon, and I decided to be part of it. So if you guys are planning to join them to raise and fundraise money for the Bilathon, you can go. I will put a link on my Facebook page, and you guys can, if you guys want, and help us, help them, not us, and help them fundraise money. It will be grateful. And if you are interested to go, this will happen on March 19. If it's not March 19, I'll put it on my Facebook page. But this donation will help them a lot. And like I said, the Bilathon is happening this Saturday, and you guys can help them out. And if you want to attend this Bilathon festival, it's happening in the Social Center at Central Square, and for the entrance, you have to raise $50 in order to go in. It's not easy to get $50 to go in, but it's worth it. So come on down. It's this Saturday. Come on down and have some fun. And another thing I want to talk about is that CCAG as well has been working on a protest against ethanol. And we talked about this on my last month ago radio show about how global oil was trying to bring ethanol by railroad tracks, bringing 60 carts of the 60 cart. And they have gone. They were having on Tuesday. They had a preparation protest for visual poster arts, and they were actually making creating chants. And then on Thursday, last week ago, they have gone to the protest meeting. It was happening in Revere, and it was great. They have showed a lot of improvement. They had a lot of folks going into this protest, and it was not just East Boston affected. It was East Boston, Chelsea, Everett, and Revere. All the neighborhoods were attending this meeting. And if you want to know how it went, we have some pictures on. They have some pictures on a CCAG page. You can go to on Facebook, CCAG Youth, or they have some pictures. And I heard that they're gonna put a trailer about the protest probably this Friday. So stay tuned. Stay tuned on my Facebook page at the House of Beats Environmental Justice News. So I want to thank everybody for staying tuned and listening to the House of Beats and Environmental Justice News. And stay with our Facebook page at the House of Beats Environmental Justice News. So enjoy, guys.

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I'm with Potter, Feeling Expression.

from her release, Pink Elephant, that's in Dombey, L-I-E, not by Long Island Expressway. 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

Hey, people. Welcome. Thank you for taking these few hours to enjoy with me. Musical bliss, not boring radio or listless top 40, but music you can't find anywhere in this galaxy. This is your expression session. In your first set of expressions this week, we listened to, as we broke into your desire jump-off set, we listened to Carlene Anderson and Mama Said. I followed that up with Mr. Christopher Williams and Dance For Me. Great piece. Right after Christopher Williams was Badu, Maria Manuel Mexico, one of her nicknames, Erykah Badu and Common, Love of My Life. Right behind that, a classic, Eddie Floyd, and I've Never Found a Girl to Love Me Like You Do. Had a piece from Pink Elephant in Dombey's release, L.I.E., Long Island Expressway. Thought you'd like that. And then I followed it up with some Anthony David, Let Me In. We got a great piece from Mario Winans, Inya, courtesy of P. Diddy, I Don't Wanna Know. And last but not least, in your desired jump-off set was Tamia, A Beautiful Surprise. Here is your Passion Express Lounge set, your second set in this week's Expression Session. In the background, the fastest drummer alive, Mr. Billy Cobham. And this is L'Elysse from Spectrum. Here's your lineup. Tavares breaking in with Check It Out. I have a wonderful piece that you're going to enjoy. It's Miss Cy Smith. Perspective. It's a live from the SIR studios in Hollywood. You are really going to love that. Behind that, I got Seal doing some Hal Green, and I'm Still in Love with You. Check out Jeff Lorber with the vocals of Irene B. and Sugar Free. Little up-tempo something from Melina Charles and The Journey, My Love. And last but not least, in this, your Passion Express Lounge set, Ja Rule and Case, Living It Up. That's your lineup for this week's Expressions Session. Thank you for tuning in.

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0: Hi, this is Tom Curry from Jazz from the Top, and we're moving to a new time on Zoomix Radio, beginning on Sunday, March 6th, from 10 a.m. to 11 a.m. Eastern Standard Time. And the show will run again as it has on Monday afternoon from 1 to 2 p.m. Eastern Standard Time. You can dig some jazz while you're reading the Sunday newspaper. 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

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This is Expressions. Thanks for tuning in to your week's special edition, your thrill-packed episode of your Expressions session. This is your excitement set, your third set in this week's Expressions. In the background, Mr. Vincent Ingala. And this is called Just Imagine.

Here's your lineup for your third set in this week's Expression. Right behind Vincent and Gala with this Just Imagine. Got a great throwback piece from... That's right, Mr. Chucky Booker. If you didn't know who that was. Wasn't Chucky Booker... Hey, the son, Motown director's son. I think this is Chucky Booker's, the son of Diana Ross and I got brain lag. What's his name? He created Motown. I'm old age. It's not a pretty thing. Watch, it'll come up before the end of the show. That's terrible. Brain lock, people. So much on the brain. But anyway, here's your excitement set behind Vincent and Gala, Chucky Booker, Mr. Motown. Oh, my God. I got a great piece from Terry Walker and Most Def. Guess You Didn't Love Me. Mint Condition coming at you with a piece. Yeah, from Frankie Beverly and Maze. It's called Back in Stride, a dedication to the Maze. Baby, B-A-B-Y, Carla Thomas, the daughter of Rufus Thomas. Anthony Hamilton, Sucker for You. A little Lucy Pearl and Don't Mess With My Man. Last but not least, you're going to love this jazz crossover. China Moses and Running. That's your Expression set, your third set. These are Expressions. And I'm Potter, the best music you're going to find. This is, I'm telling you, the Swiss Army knife of radio. We got everything for you right here. Stick around, people. I'm sure you'll love it.

0: It's always good to have the station manager in the studio with me so we can verify, fact check. Is Chucky Booker the love child of Diana Ross and Berry Gordy? So he's looking up Berry Gordy, and there had to be about 400 different children. No, I'm just kidding. It wasn't. I'm sorry, Barry, because he's still alive. He'll send me a letter. But there, Barry had a lot of kids. I guess, you know, working in Motown, he have his choice. You know, everything from the Vandellas to the Supremes. There were about 7 different Supremes, wasn't it? Yeah. Yeah. Like the minister Muhammad, I must spread my seed. That's pretty terrible. I didn't mean that. Please do not repeat this. Don't send me letters.
1: Expressions of sorrow.
0: You can Facebook me, but I may not answer.
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0: Here you go.

That was a different type of piece right there from China Moses. It was called Running. I don't know. What was that, Renee? Was it jazz? Was it neo-soul? Was it R&B? What? It was a mash. Yeah, a mix-up. I don't know. But it was a good piece, and I thought I'd bring it to you, China Moses and Renee. In the background, you are listening to Najee, and this is Peruvian Sunsets.

What the world needs now is love, sweet love. Oh my goodness. When you get my age and you see how times have changed and are still changing. Whew. I'm going to say a prayer for everybody, including myself. I need it. If you're out there listening, somebody say a prayer for me. Somebody say something for Potter, please. I could use it. Okay, people, as a reminder, again, you know, I am here each and every Monday morning at 9 a.m. And then I come back on Fridays at noon for your shootout at high noon of expressions. And you can catch me again on Friday night at 10 p.m. More expressions with Potter. That's when I'm usually on. Here is your lineup. That's right. Get ready for your final thrill, baby. This is your bliss, your drop-off set. The fourth and final set of this week's Expression Session. Najee in the background with music for the on-the-move professional. Music for the modern-day millennial. Feelings and good grooves. Modern jazz for today's entrepreneurs. Yeah. Right behind Najee with Peruvian Sunset, I got a classic piece from my main man. If you don't know nothing about this brother, you need to go back and check John Coltrane with Johnny Hotman, one of the original jazz crooners, smoothest voice on the planet. This one's called Autumn Serenade. Apropos, Autumn Serenade. Yes, I got out my winter coat. Don't you ever think I don't. Right behind that, I got something from across the pond. The British Collective and Romantic. Gonna follow it up with Kindred the Family Soul and a little backup from Snoop Dogg, You Got Love. Behind that, Rahsaan Patterson and The One for Me. Then we're gonna close you out with some Kim Waters with the vocals of Vivian Green doing the marvelous Marvin Pomoja Gay's piece, I Want You. It's a mashup and a mix-up right here on Expressions. Stick around. I get more great music for you. I'm telling you, gotta love it. Can't beat it with a stick.

It's time. Time for me to return you to the reality of your life. I am going to conclude this magical musical expression session. I hope this small taste of bliss I bring you each and every week will carry you safely until the next time we meet. Please remember, so very important, our service to mankind is the rent that we pay for our room here on earth. Please pay your tab back, baby. I promise it will profit you just as much as it does others. In the meantime, I love you all.

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3: One of the passions I'm really passionate about, like, for the longest time was drumming. Like, when I first started drumming...

Well, who would have thought it? This is love, then why have I fought it? What a way to feel I could touch the sky. What a way to feel I have found my guide. It's love.

This next arrangement was also written by Klaus Ogerman, who you know and love. What I love about Klaus are many things, and he's, you know, been such a tremendous influence on me, and to finally get a chance to work with him. We met and we talked very cinematically, and he was describing a piece of music as Edward G. Robinson on a bridge on a foggy night. And we just clicked. It was tremendous. Which has nothing to do with this next song. So I don't want you to thinking about Edward G. Robinson while I'm singing this, okay? It was arranged by Klaus Ogerman and written by Herb Gallup and Rube Bloom.

0: seconds.
1: It seems like forever.
0: But I have to do what's best for
1: you. It's actually an after-school program that teaches the performing arts to the school children of Boston and the surrounding area. In accordance with the City of Boston School Department, as they shut down, we had to shut down as well. We're trying to open up Zoomix Radio, but I'll be doing new shows from home until we do. We'll eventually get through this disaster, but I'm afraid only when we actually have a vaccine. Our show this week is going to feature two groups of musicians who teamed up to record together for number of sessions. One group actually went on the road for several years, and that was the Jazz Tet. It featured Art Farmer on trumpet and Benny Golson on tenor. They were together for about 3 years as they traveled all over the world in the late 1950s and early 60s. Eventually, they would break up and go their separate ways, and I believe Benny Golson is still alive today. The other group teamed up at Blue Note Records for a number of sessions during that same period, and that was Donald Byrd on trumpet and Pepper Adams on baritone. They also experienced success in their recordings together, but unlike Art Farmer and Benny Golson, they had their separate careers. Each had a separate sound, and we're going to feature the Jazz Tet in the first half of the program and Donald Byrd and Pepper Adams on the second half. We're going to open up the Jazz Tet with Blues March, a number that made them famous, and we will conclude with Wonder Why.

0: We opened up with Blues March. Art is on trumpet. Curtis Fuller is on trombone. Of course, Benny's on tenor. McCoy Tyner is on piano. Addison Farmer on bass. And Les Humphreys on drums. Recorded February 6, 1960 from Meet the Jazz Tet on Argo Records. We concluded with Wonder Why. This time, joining Art and Benny, we have Tom McIntosh on trombone, Cedar Walton on piano, Tommy Williams on bass, and Albie Tootie Heath on drums. Recorded September 9, 1960 from Big City Sounds on Argo Records.
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0: For the second set, we're going to open up with a number written by Art Farmer called Farmer's Market. And we will conclude with a beautiful rendition of Whisper Not, one of my favorite ballads.

We opened up with Farmer's Market. Joining Art and Benny Golson, we have Tom McIntosh on trombone, Cedar Walton on piano, Tommy Williams on bass, and Albert Tootie Heath on drums. John Lewis arranged this from recorded live at the Birdhouse in Chicago, December 20th, 1961. It's from The Jazz Tet and John Lewis on Argo Records. We concluded with Whisper Not. This time, Art and Betty are joined with by Gratian Moncur III on trombone, Harold Mayburn is on piano, Herbie Lewis on bass, and Ron McCurdy on drums. Recorded on March 2nd, 1962, from the Jazz Tet, Here and Now on Verve Records. Just a reminder, but you're tuned in to 94.9 FM WZMR Zumix Radio. 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Stay safe, everyone. The third and fourth set are going to feature Donald Byrd and Pepper Adams. And we're going to open up with one of their first recordings together called Sudwest Funk. Jackie McLean is on alto. And we will conclude with another favorite ballad of mine, I'm a Fool to Want You.

We opened up with Sudwest Funk, Donald and Pepper Adams, of course, joined by Jackie McLean on alto, Wynton Kelly is on piano, Sam Jones on bass, and Art Taylor on drums. Recorded December 21st, 1958. It's from Off to the Races on Blue Note Records. We concluded with I'm a Fool to Want You, Donald Byrd. This time I'm joined by Herbie Hancock, Butch Warren on bass, and Billy Higgins on drums. Recorded September 21st, 1961 from Royal Flush on Blue Note Records. For the fourth set, we're going to feature a live performance at the Half Note Cafe with Donald Byrd and Pepper Adams, one of my favorite clubs when I lived in New York. And we're going to listen to an extended version of Janine.

Before set featured Janine with Donald Byrd on trumpet, Pepper Adams on baritone, Duke Pearson on piano, Lamon Jackson on bass, and Lex Humphreys on drums, recorded November 10, 1960 at the Half Note Cafe in New York City. It's from Donald Byrd at the Half Note on Blue Note Records. Well, that's the end of our show. I regret that we've been on automation for the past 2 months, but I'm hoping that until we open up, I can provide you with new shows during this pandemic. 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If you have any comments or requests, you can email me. I'll be right here at home at jazzfromthetop@comcast.net. 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We're back with Blues from Maverick Square, and I'm Tom Curry, with two new releases to feature on the show this week. Good things are coming in, what can I say? We've been doing this lately as the show runs for 2 weeks, so I have to get out what I

Cody on vocals, Bruce Bears on keyboards, Marty Ballou on acoustic and electric bass, Mark Teixeira on drums, Doug James on baritone and tenor sax. Guests, John Hammond on vocals, guitar, and harmonica, Kim Wilson on vocals and harmonica, Sue Foley on vocals and guitar, Sugar Ray Norcia on vocals and keyboards, Mike Flanagan on the B3, Mark Easley on tenor, and Doug Wolverton on trumpet. Mac McCabe is also on keyboards. It's a big cast with a big sound, so let's get going. We're going to open it up with Here I'm Is. Next up, Homeless Blues, followed by Tell Me Why, and we'll conclude with Trouble in Mind.

We opened up with Here I'm Is. Chris Cote is on vocals. Next up, Homeless Blues. That featured John Hammond on vocals and guitar. Tell Me Why. Kim Wilson is on vocals and harmonica. Matt McCabe on piano. And Trouble in Mind features Michelle Wilson on vocals. All I can say about this is that it's loaded with just some great music. And if you want a good time and you want to hear some great music, I can't do anything but recommend Duke Robillard's new release. They called it Rhythm and Blues. And it's on Stony Plain Records. It was released March 18th. Hi, this is Tom Curry from Jazz from the Top, and we're moving to a new time on Zoomix Radio, beginning on Sunday, March 6th, from 10 a.m. to 11 a.m. Eastern Standard Time. And the show will run again as it has on Monday afternoon from 1 to 2 p.m. Eastern Standard Time. You can dig some jazz while you're reading the Sunday newspaper. We will continue to play modern jazz from the 1940s right up to the present, so I hope you'll tune us in. The next two sets will feature two female blues artists who have come and gone and should never be forgotten. I fear that due to the number of new releases, Blues Radio may be overlooking playing their material, and that's something I'm determined not to have happen on this show. We're going to feature the late Ruth Brown and Coco Taylor in the next two sets. Ruth Brown is going to be featured in the second set, and we're going to open up with Taking Care of Business. And we'll conclude with, Ain't Got Nothing But the Blues.

We open up with Taking Care of Business, Ruth Brown on vocals, Preston Love on tenor, Chuck Norris on guitar, not the movie star, Slim Nortini on keyboards, Olaf Jorgren on bass, and Ali Lundholm on drums, recorded June 25th, 1980 in Sweden. It's from Taking Care of Business on Stockholm Records. We concluded with Ain't Got Nothing But the Blues. This time Ruth is backed up by Bill Berry on cornet, Herman Riley on tenor, who you heard, Frank Owens on piano, Bobby Forrester on the B3, Rodney Jones on guitar, Al McKibben on bass, and Sherman Ferguson on drums. Recorded August 13, 1991 from Fine and Dandy on Fantasy Records. The one thing that Ruth Brown could do, she could play with blues musicians like she did in the first set, with the first number, and she can play with jazz musicians as she did with the second number. She was just a wonderful, wonderful musician. Well, you're listening to Zoomix Radio, WZMR 94.9 FM. 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

0: 24 years young. There ain't nothing I haven't done. I've been a dog and I've been a tomcat. I chased some.
1: This is Tom Curry from Blues to Maverick Square as we're moving to a new hour beginning on Sunday, March 6th from 11 a.m. to noon Eastern Standard Time. The show will run again as its regular time on Monday afternoon from 2 to 3 p.m., again on Eastern Standard Time. Enjoy your newspaper with the Blues. We will continue to feature new releases as well as playing blues of the past. I hope you'll join us at this new hour.

First set, we're going to hear Coco Taylor, and she's going to open it up with Hittin' on Me, and we'll conclude with 63-year-old Mama.

We opened up with Hittin' on Me. Joining Croker on vocals, we have Chris Johnson on guitar, Johnny Johnson on piano, Dolph Fowler Jr. on the B3, Kenny Hampton on bass, and Chris T. Johnson on drums. Recorded in 2000 from Royal Blue on Alligator Records. And we concluded with a 63-year-old mama. Nothing like typical Coco Taylor number. This time again, Chris Johnson on guitar, Calvin Vino Loudon on guitar, Jeremiah Africa on keyboards, Jerry Murphy on bass, and Ray Killer Allison on drums. Recorded back in 1993 from Force of Nature on Alligator Records. By the way, Coco Taylor was born Cora Anna Walton on September 28, 1928 in Shelby County, Mississippi. She passed away in 2009. Well, for the fourth set, we have Ronnie Earle and his new release coming out on April 15th that is called Mercy Me on Stony Plain Records. This will be his 14th session for Stony Plain Records, and no wonder why I have so much of Ronnie Earle. There's a touch of everything on this session, but it's a bit more reflective. And unlike Duke Robillard's new release, which has a down-home tempo material, Ronnie takes this to a new level on his guitar. There is something wonderful and beautiful guitar work from Ronnie on this session, which I really haven't heard before, and certainly reflects the title of the album. Joining Ronnie on guitar, Diane Blue on vocals, Dave Lamina on piano in the B3, Paul Kochanski on bass, and Forrest Padgett on drums. Guest stars will be Anthony Carassi on piano, Mark Early on the baritone sax, Mario Perrette on tenor, Peter Ward on guitar. We're going to open up with Blow Wind Blow, next up Soul Searching, and we'll conclude with Dave's Blues.

We open up with Blow, Wind, Blow. That features Diane Blue on vocals, a good up-tempo number. Next up, we do some soul searching, on soul searching, with Ronnie on his guitar. And some just beautiful work on it. We concluded with Dave Blues, where the whole band kicks in. Well, I hope you'll consider this album when it's released. If you like Ronnie Earl, as I do, basically broke in the Boston area back in the 70s, you're going to like this because it's a little different than some of the material he's done in the past. And he actually, I think, plays better than he has in the past on this particular recording. We're featuring Mercy Me on Sony Playing Records. It comes out on April 15th. Well, that's our show for this week. Remember that on Sunday mornings from 11 to noon, that's our regular time, and also Monday afternoon from 2 to 3 p.m. Eastern Standard Time. 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And keep safe, everyone.

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1: 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Zoomix staff work with the entire class to promote writing, literacy, and performance through poetry.

0: that are just wacky and original. So sit back, relax, and enjoy as we present to you Eastie Poets 2017. My name is Corey DePina. I will start off with an original poem. This poem is titled Daydreamer. As hard as it seems to chase in that American dream, the hard working overstressed, white collars to fiends, looking for means to justify the cause of their actions, poor individuals getting by with the thoughts they imagine, satisfaction when you dip in the pool of hope, a single mother dreams of waking not addicted to coke, it's like the hands of the world applying pressure to throats, look at the quotes, we're dying, just trying to live, every day, kids don't know physics, but they're familiar with AKs, I stay dreaming for days to get over the thrills of the night. I see everything so wrong, so I dream for the right. It seems in 2017 they dream of taking my life. They tried before in the 80s with crack in the streets. Once again in the 90s with AIDS in the sheets. This war in Iraq is over. Do I wish it all would just end? They lock me in the projects where I can only pretend. I'm just a dreamer. Sometimes I want to wake up. I daydream. I don't want to wake up. I'm just a dreamer. Sometimes I want to wake up. I daydream. I don't want to wake up. Somebody wake me up. I've been dreaming for years. Vivid pictures, they appear after all the smoke clears. Days play like nights. I can't stand the pain. So much going on drives this man insane. You know, bedtime stories don't make sense anymore. And the bill collectors, they keep knocking at my door. The cops patrol, but they're not in control. Dreaming of the cold cash makes the streets so cold. There's crackheads looking for a warm place to rest their head. There's drug dealers who stay up all night. No rest until they fed. I've seen change happen. Obama was in office. I wonder if he wakes up and ever took the time to realize the project. They try to shake me. I stretch a dream to see how far it'll take me. Some of them wake up. Every beginning has its end. I keep my eyes wide open, never sleeping again. My eyes wide open, never sleeping again. Daydreamer. I don't want to wake up. I daydream, man. I gotta wake up. I'm a daydreamer. Sometimes I don't want to wake up. I daydream. I don't want to wake up. Next up we have Marcus.
1: Woo! My title of my story is Growing Up With. Growing up with no dad, it was hard. When I was growing up, who would teach me how to play football, how to ride a bike? Things that a dad would do, but to me, he had that because my dad, he loved us. I wish that he could have watched me and my little brother grow up. He died at a young age because you can never trust him. I wish he had watched me do good things in life, watched me have kids and call them my own. My dad was a good man. That's all he wanted us to do in life, just to do good. And to make him proud. Love you, Dad. See you when I see you. Love, son.
2: My name is Jose. Be in the middle one. The one who everyone needs. My two older siblings, two younger than me, came from El Salvador. I see them walk through the doors. I have to help more. Decide to be sure. It's hard for me helping everyone every day. Helping with my family with translating what they say. Helping my brother with homework. It feels like work. It feels rewarded. It feels good to know I'm supported. Even though I have to help a lot. And they ask a lot of me. I do everything they ask for me. With no regrets because I love my family.
3: My name is Freddie.
4: My name is Brian.
5: I can't wait to get out of school.
3: Me too.
5: What are you guys doing after school?
6: I'm about to go wrap up at CVS.
3: Fine.
5: Freddie, let's go to CVS.
6: Yeah, let's go.
3: Okay. You should make a plan.
4: What plan?
6: No need for plan. It's a gun. Guns blazing.
5: They don't last.
3: I'm done.
6: Alright, it's a wrap.
5: Okay.

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1: Oh, yo, get more, bro.
2: Yo, get what you want, the cops are here.
1: I'm not about to be out with my dad.
3: My name is Sari, and this is my poem. I keep hearing my name. I keep hearing my name echo over and over again in that same tone that leaves tears in my eyes. I can hear my name echoing through the hallways next to things I ever said, rumors that overpower my will, more people that leave your heart feeling useless, leaving your feelings weak and worthless and overpowered. I can hear my name falling by laughter from people once my friends. Should a small child have to run home and cry because all these bullies? Feels like when my mind, I did. Because it was a normal thing, my name went to proud label to insult, permanently stained me forever. Woo!
4: My name is Ennis, and my poem, the title of my poem is Drugs. When people feel alone, they don't know what to do, so they get themselves in drug lords. But I think to myself, what good does drugs do for you? The only thing they do is take you deeper into the hole of solitude. So I think to myself, one more time, is this the right thing to do? My motto is live till you had enough, with no regrets in life, no sorrow, just happiness. Yes.
5: Okay, my name is Arnold, and the title of my poem is Hate is Love, so I'm going to start. I hate reading, I hate writing, I hate all the poems, I hate all that have something to see with the school. I hate games or anime, I hate the friends, I hate my life, I hate all the persons, I hate even the things that make me laugh. I hate myself. I hate all the things. But I hate all the things not because I hate all these things. I hate all the things because I like it so much.
6: Justin, number 9.
7: This is hockey. I started on the streets. Me and my friends will compete on the ice every game. There is my number, cheer my name. Every day we stay on an hour after, so the next game we ready to play. Hey.
8: Alright.
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8: Called Pepper. Okay. Twisted uncertainty bears, drowning in your tears. Tears because of your throw, trying to be like your show. Who made that swine? Because of her, you'll never dine. The research is all there, but Nickelodeon doesn't care. Kicking her to the curb, how do you like that verb? Things are about to change, you might think this is strange. There was a pig in my house, she wears a pink blouse. Whining before bed, have you lost your head? Pepper Pig, your time is up. Teaching my son to throw his sippy cup.
6: That was good. 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
14: 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And that's adolescence spelled with an A-D-O-L-E-S-C-E-N-C-E.

0: 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Wow! 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

0: My name is Fast Eddie Gill, and since 2006, I have walked across forts and fjords to give Boston a type of sick music that people thought was dead and gone. 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

Good afternoon. Buenas tardes. 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You can come whenever you want to, Monday to Friday from 2 p.m. to 6 p.m. at Ibe on 50 Meridian Street below the post office. Thank you. 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

0: Good day, ladies and gentlemen. It's your boy Corey, and I'm here to tell you about nothing else but the hottest spot in East Boston. 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Beats? 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Ways to get over writer's block? 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Zoomix.org or walk through the door. 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
2: My name is Vanessa. My poem's name is Why Did You? You always told me you love me. Why did you? You didn't even know what love means. Is it too easy to love the ones who don't love us back? Well, I can't relate. I can never say I loved you or love you now. I probably said it once, but did I mean it? Sure, I didn't. For the past 10 years, I closed my eyes. I heard, make a wish. You wanna know? Sure you do. My wish was, wait. You know what they say? If you tell your wish, it won't come true. Well, I lost hope. There's nothing to worry about. It didn't matter 10 years ago. Why would it matter now? I wish my dad comes back to me. I wish he never left me. I want him to be here for me. I want him to see me grow up. Not only me, my sister too. I'm sorry. Sorry for not being there for you. What kind of person are you? My sister still has hope on you. It breaks my heart to tell her. You love her because you have a new family. Did you ever even think of us? I know you didn't. Because if you did, my story would be different. You're not worth it. You gave up on us. So don't expect me to open my arms because you decided to come back. My last words from you. Good luck with your new family. Don't mess up with your new daughter and son. Don't make the same mistake twice.

0: What's your name?
1: Let's all just make some noise. Make some noise.
0: Whenever you're ready.
2: Okay. Brother, we've been through it all, from heartbreak to accomplishments, from seeing each other every day to once every 2 weeks, from seeing each other every 2 weeks to never. We went from crying and laughing to silence, and from texting every day to writing letters. We went from talking on the phone for hours to only a limit of 20 minutes, from going everywhere to going nowhere. We went from being close to being far, but now you're in jail and you're going to be there for a while.
3: My name is Alvin. My full name is Hurdy. Every morning when I wake up, I always wake up tired, in pain. But honestly, the truth is that I hate life. I got hurt physically and mentally. My thoughts are everywhere. Time passes, but no sign. My emotions are everywhere. I just want you. I just need you. Maybe I know I can't be with you. All these thoughts in my head, still thinking about you, wondering if you still want me like I want you. My mood been all messed up, thinking if you're alright, or maybe that I hurt you, or maybe all the things I've been finding out. Man, I never thought you would do this. It's like that. It's whatever now, I guess.
4: Read this way. You may think you know me, you can say all you want, but before you start judging me, make sure you know me. The reason I start changing, my walk, my look, as well the way I talk, it's because many of you try to use me. If you're too nice, you get played over. You may think you know me, you could say what you want when you want, but before you start judging me, know about my story. Try to live in my life. I was born to be real, not to be perfect. When you see the new me, I don't want you to talk, neither judge me. You judge the old me, I hope you like the new me.
5: My name's Isaiah. My title of my poem is Some Kim Was With. About 4 years ago, me and my niece went to some camp. It was fun because we go there every day, because we used to go to computer lab and play games. After that, we go to the park or basketball court and play around. Then we go to the court. We go to the pool and swim around. After that, we go to the gym and play some games like kickball or duck the goose. On the last day of summer camp, all the kids came. They were in the park or basketball court waiting for the ice cream truck. When the ice cream truck came, all the kids ran, and the line was mad long. I will never miss summer camp.
6: The name of my poem is called Love. I remember when you used to call me to tell me you loved me, and you would never leave my side. When I needed to talk to someone, you were always there for me. To make me smile and laugh, I never thought you were going to go. I never wanted to let you go. I know you still love me, and I still do too. All those wonderful moments are always in my mind. They will never leave. Although we're not together, I know you will still have my back. I love you, Grandma.
7: The name of my poem is called Sister. Sometimes we fight, sometimes we forgive each other. And I don't know what to do without you. And I hope you feel the same way. And sometimes we talk about stuff and we share stuff. And I know we can go places, and sometimes we like to make fun of each other. But at the end, we love each other, and I'm so happy to have you as a big sister.
8: Poem name is Black Girl Shine by Shalia Cruz. I smell bacon, I see sandwiches. I am funny and smart, I am a woman. I am different, I am beauty. See things through my eyes with big glasses. Long black birds that make me unique with beauty. And I am a woman with thick curves, with cute smile, I great. That's what makes me a strong woman.
0: Yes.
9: I can't. I shouldn't. This is what women have been told for their entire lives. But us as women have learned to say I can't. Because we can. And say I should. Because we should. Women have learned to empower. Because that's all we have. So next time a man tells you you shouldn't and can't, just simply say I can and show them who's daddy. Because you can and you should.
10: My name is Carla, and the title of my poem is Hate and Love. I hate the way people judge on others. Animals get treated with such cruelty. The way some people think it's okay to discriminate another. Equal rights. I love the way people are kind without even knowing you. Others asking if you need help. Visiting family, enjoying somebody's company. Yeah.
11: My name is Jose Rubin, and my poem is called Life. When things go wrong, as they sometimes will, when the road you're walking seems all uphill, when the funds are low, the debts are high, and when you want to smile, but all you do is sigh. When you die, people will cry. They may not show love, but they do. You might feel like crap, you might feel like scrap, but you may be a good rap. Sharp, snap, snap. Yeah, I know. My words are inspirational. When I speak, all I want is peace.
12: Joshua McDonough, and my poem is Without Basketball. Basketball is life. Without basketball, I'm nothing. I'm empty. Without basketball, I'll be sitting on my bed eating everything that I see. I'll be lazy, not wanting to hang out with anybody, with any of my friends. I would stay home and play video games. Without basketball, I wouldn't have 2K. And without 2K, I don't know what I would do with myself. I just don't be myself.
13: My name is Luis Molina. I have no title. Shoot, do you know how it feels like to be broken into pieces as a kid? Making friends with a homeless guy because maybe you're all he has. Then he dies. Do you know how it feels like to never meet your grandpa? Finding out he dies with a heart attack at age 5. Have you ever lost a cousin, like a brother to you, wanting to help but you can't? Do you know how it feels like to be 6 years old? Being new to the country, your dog dies. Or 2 weeks later, you wake up from a nap because you were exhausted. And you see your grandma laying down on the floor, not breathing with a tear rolling down her eyes. And yet again, you can't do anything to help because you can't. Do you know? Because I do. But let's go back from the beginning. When it all started, I was happy. This all began in Peru. How it started was I met this homeless guy, and it started when someone had knocked on my door. Then my grandma was still alive and took care of me. She fed him and gave him clothes and gave him a bath. How does it feel that this homeless guy had one friend and it was me? And how he cries saying thank you for being his friend. But after 2 weeks, you don't see him or play with him again. Cause he thought he died or something happened. But how does it feel like you're growing up and after a year passes, your grandma and sister tell you that you look just like your grandpa, but you couldn't meet him at all? How does it feel that you talked about him so much, but you couldn't actually see him with your own eyes? Because that's how I feel. Tell me, how does it feel you have a cousin that was like a brother to you, dies because he was sick and because he has some type of cancer? Do you know how it feels like no one told you what would happen to your cousin when he was the only one who took care of you, wanted to help you, wait for you until you fall asleep, and took you to the park, but suddenly they tell you he's in bed, sick, and no one could get near him because he didn't want to pass on the sickness he was going through. But I didn't care because I wanted to be with him. But the next day, I wanted to see him, but he dies on the bed. Then you hear a phone ring, and it was your mom calling how she wanted my brother, my grandma, to live with her in the United States. How does it feel where you go to a new place where you can visit your grandpa, cousin, or dog? But when your dog dies because he's depressed, you wouldn't be with him. How does it feel that your dog one that was something special to you, how you could always ride on him, thinking like he was your horse, how you can take a nap on him, how he can keep you warm, but most he protected you too. Do you know how it feels this? Do you know how this feels? This person died to me, was so important to me. One day I was sick, I woke up from a nap and see my grandma on the floor. All I did was run around, don't know what to do. Do you know how it feels like when you open your eyes? When you open your window, calling for help, but all you see is them laughing at you, taking you as a joke, or think that you're faking it when all you need was help. Do you know what? I wouldn't forget it, how my grandma had a tear in her face, seeing like she didn't want to die, or she wanted to see me and my brother grow up.
14: People don't really appreciate what you do for them. I'm tired of people pushing me away. I'm tired of people taking their anger on me. I don't like getting attached to anyone. I feel they'll hurt me like others did. Maybe I could have been careless at first, and probably later on, I could show my human self.

Panda. I get broads in Atlanta, twisted up leaning, dipping fine. Credit cards in the scammers, wake up beside, let it sign. Over to left.

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We don't like to do too much explaining. 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

0: 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What are you doing?
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0: Oh, really? 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
0: Oh, that sounds really interesting. 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

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The following is a previously recorded episode of The Firehouse. 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We hope you enjoy this episode.

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1: 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And here we are again for another Monday Firehouse. My name is Gabby, and we're going to be having some amazing guests, or an amazing guest tonight. I hope you guys have not completely forgotten me as I've been away on a mirage, but I'd love to tell you guys what's been happening and what's going to happen here in East Boston and here on the Firehouse. So please stay tuned for some amazing songs and really cool stories.

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out, you better watch it. If you petty and you know it, clap your hands. If you petty and you know it, clap your hands. If you petty and you know it, then you ain't afraid to show it. You don't need permission, girl. Go ahead and get it. Treat labels like caskets. 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You could ask about me. Guess you ain't know. Y'all hugging, ain't no by now. It's like that.

0: And we're back on the Firehouse. My name is Gabby, and I actually have a couple guests with us today, as I mentioned earlier, and I'm really excited to bring them on down for the Firehouse. If you guys want to say, or, like, we have Jasmine, and we also have, like, Renee kind of in the shadows, but we, you know, we're all here together, and what you guys just heard actually was, like, pretty amazing. So on the roster for songs, we listened to Summertime Magic by Childish Gambino, and then after that, most recently, we listened to Deserve That by Oompa featuring Cliff Notes. And actually, we love starting discussions, but we're going to start a discussion with our guests today, so if you guys want to say hello.
1: Hey, guys. What's up? It's me. My name's Renee. Hey.
2: Hello.
1: Thanks for having me on the show. Oh, is that Jasmine? Hey, Jasmine.
0: Hey, Jasmine. Yeah.
3: What up?
2: Hello.
1: It's nice to have you on here.
0: So I have Jasmine on because Jasmine is going to be showing me, or I'm going to be playing, and we're going to be talking about her cool school final. That's what it's titled. It's a cool final. But
2: her, it was not about a final. Oh. It was like me talking about my favorite teacher from eighth grade.
0: Nice.
2: Yeah.
0: That's also cool. And we're also going to be discussing a lot about middle school. So if you guys want to like give a brief overview of how you felt about middle school. My middle school experience was, like, 3 years. So, my school was 6th to 8th grade. A lot of people, it's, like, 6th to 10th grade or 6th to 9th grade. Or
2: yeah,
0: like
2: a lot of old
0: fifth,
2: people.
0: Or, like, 5th to 9th grade. It's, like, weird. My middle school, 6th grade, was very bad. It was just a big culture shock for me. And I was also just going through it because I realized that I'm, like, a person. You know, when you reach that point, you're like, oh, I have to make my own decisions as a 6th grader. And so, like, yeah. I was very, like, melodramatic and sad. 7th grade, kind of rowdy, didn't really pay attention. And 8th grade was kind of the same, mumbo jumbo, but overall really good. I, like, recorded my first thing of music and met new people and, like, kind of got comfortable with the idea of, like, enjoying music. Blah, blah, blah.
1: Yeah.
0: But yeah.
1: Huh. Yeah, I didn't like middle school. Back in the day. Back in 2000.
2: The 70s when middle school was, like,
1: or whatever.
0: Back in 1806.
1: 1806, yeah. I didn't like middle school. I only had 1 year of it, technically. Mm-hmm. I went to Latin Academy, so I ended up having a thing. And, yeah, I didn't really enjoy it. I think the transition from, like, fifth grade to, like, sixth grade is not really, it's not fun. It's just, like, you're turning from, like, a kid to, like, being
0: a small grown,
1: a small child slash, like, now teenager. What was your thoughts?
2: Yeah. Well, I don't know. Sixth grade, like, wasn't bad for me at all because I was in the AWC program. So everyone from, like, my fifth grade elementary, we all got put in the same sixth grade class.
0: Oh.
2: So there was no new kid or, like, I think, like, one kid went to another school. But besides that, like, sixth grade was cool. And then seventh grade was, like, not eventful. Like, it was okay. And then eighth grade was, I think there was, like, beef. But, like, it was okay. Like, sixth grade.
1: Beef.
2: Yeah.
1: Beef.
0: I feel like middle school beef. For some reason, my middle school experience was a lot of, like, beef going on around.
2: Yeah.
0: Well, sixth grade was me involved in, like, petty middle school beef.
2: Right,
0: and then seventh and eighth grade was my brain just, like, floating. And I didn't realize how much I was a floater in middle school until I look back and I realize that, like, I didn't really concern myself with anything except for, like, my grades.
1: Yeah.
0: So it was like a shock. I think that's also a big shock. Jasmine really likes ASMR, and so you're gonna be hearing
1: like scratching
0: some, like,
1: the microphone. Just, hi, how are you? Please like, don't stop.
0: Someone is like flips their car over. They're like, no.
2: Yeah.
0: Are there like tires?
2: Because
0: like,
2: all
0: explode?
2: Of the brain tingles coming from our radio show.
0: Yeah.
2: Yeah.
0: They're like ah. Another thing in middle school was like middle school bops. I feel like every generation, and me and Jasmine are part of the micro generation that is like Gen X, right?
2: Yeah.
0: We're Gen Xers.
2: I think so.
0: And so like a lot of our exposure to music is a lot different. And if you guys like, I don't know, I think something funny that we talked about when we weren't on air was like the journey of discovering like, oh, music is cool and it's like you can learn how to play music or like music isn't only music that your mother has on their car or like on the radio.
2: Yeah.
1: How did you guys find music?
2: Zoomix. Because I started coming to Zoom, yeah, I started coming to Zoomix in sixth grade. So then, I don't remember who I met, but I met someone here who was like obsessed with like Nirvana and like 21 Pilots and like all of the cringy like emo bands. And so then, like, I felt like I had to listen to it because my friends were listening to it, and then I ended up liking it. But then now, like, I don't even listen to those people. So
0: yeah, I feel like it's a big like metamorphosis transition. I know. When I was in the fifth grade, I got really into an artist called Mika. And I was like, this is so underground. This is so amazing.
2: Right? And I thought,
0: yeah, that same year I got my first smartphone. And then I got Pandora because it was free. Okay. And like everyone was using Pandora in like 2012. And so I was like listening to Pandora. And this was also around the time like that whole like weird subgenre of like alternative pop was really big. Like MGMT, like Grizzly Bear, like Department of Eagles. What's it called? Mike Snow, Tame Impala's like first couple of albums, like all of that.
2: Tame Impala's still though. They're like
0: still though. You're right.
2: Yeah.
0: But I was just like, oh my goodness, this is crazy. And then in the sixth grade, I met like someone that I consider a mentor now, but my like middle school music teacher. Eric Bolton in the house. He actually co-facilitates Rock Ed now, which is crazy cool. But I remember, like, in a music class, he told us to, like, make a playlist of our life. And I did, like, all Mika songs. And he was like, this is trash. This is real music. And then he, like, scribbled out, like, a playlist for me to listen to. And it was all, like, The Strokes and Pavement and, like...
2: Strokes are so cool.
0: It was just a bunch of, like, white guy music.
1: Okay.
0: And so I was like, wow, white guy.
2: But
0: music.
2: Wait, he's like the same teacher who showed you Grizzly Bear, right?
0: No, Pandora is the teacher that showed
2: Shout out to
0: Pandora, because that's how I really like found out about
2: artists. I was always like on Spotify, and that's how I found my music.
1: That's okay, so whoa.
0: How'd you find your music?
1: Dude, I'm mad old.
2: Do you listen to music?
1: I found my music
0: like
1: through CDs and like mixtapes and like MTV, TRL, and I would be like, I need to go to this record store, and I would go to the record store. It used to be a place called Strawberries downtown.
2: Oh, wow.
1: That was really dope, and it was a whole tower of, like, you'd have to buy concert tickets there and, like, all that stuff. And, like, you would go, and they'd have all these little stations where you could, like, preview the music.
0: Because, that's smart.
1: The internet was not as fast back then, so, like, Napster and, like, LimeWire, while it existed.
2: Whoa, LimeWire. I remember... Wait, okay, go on.
1: While it existed, it was not very quick, so, like, if I wanted to download a song, it would take a long time, and then I would be like, my internet connection is 56,
2: dial-up,
1: I can't do this. So I would go down and like, get stuff, or ask people for CDs and make copies of stuff.
0: Yeah.
1: So I would find music... through like friends of mine who would be like, you need to listen to Seven Dust and Deftones, and I'd be like, okay, cool, we got a CD, I'll do it. And I would listen to stuff and be like, wow, thank God.
0: What CD could you like paint the picture with like different artists you got into around that time?
1: Yeah, I went through a phase where I have no problem saying this. I love new metal slash still kind of do. And so like that was a whole kind of pop genre that occurred where like things that back then were like say Linkin Park or Korn or like you can laugh Limp Bizkit, all that stuff was like really like
2: Limp Bizkit.
1: Cutting edge of like what it meant to listen to like at, like a hybrid of what I liked, which was like hip hop and then a hybrid of like rock and like what did that sound like, and that was at the moment what it sounded like. And so, obviously, bands turned into crap after, but maybe they were crap then, too. People would probably argue with that. But to me, it was like, I'm listening to something that is, like, swearing. It's, like, kind of intense. It deals with, like, really messed up topics. And, like, my parents don't want to listen to this. So, I really want to listen to, like, Issues, or I want to still Freak on a Leash, or, like... I would play this stuff and be like, this is it. And they'd be like, oh my God, turn that off. Put like salsa back on. Like put anything on that's not that. And so I think there was definitely like a sense of like pride of like, this is something new and different.
0: That you like.
1: And I like it. And it's totally fine that my family, it's like kind of a growing up thing. Like,
0: yeah, where you're like, this is so different.
1: I'm listening to this. Right. So that's what it felt like. I don't know how it feels like. I'm sure it feels kind of similar. I don't know. I'm guessing it feels similar.
0: I mean, I'm glad you painted the picture. I guess that's why I'm asking, because like both, all of us like going through different experiences, it all paints the same cringy picture of like being really young and like listening to a CD or a record and being like, wow, that's me. Mm-hmm. That's who I am. And then like that really vulnerable and like insecure middle school thing of being like centering your whole identity around like a genre or like a group of like four musicians or artists.
1: Yeah.
0: What was that for you, Jasmine?
2: I don't know. I remember in like late sixth grade, there like everyone was listening to Basement. Or at least, like, at Zoomix, everyone was listening to Basement for some reason. So I would go to school, and I'd be, like, I just used to feel so cool because everyone was, like, on the new Taylor Swift album. Mm-hmm. And then I was, like, but I listen to Basement. So I don't know. I just felt, like, such a, like, rocker kid. Yeah. But then, like, I knew, like, two songs, so.
0: Yeah, I'd be like that.
2: Yeah.
0: I definitely, I think I went from, like, listening to all of, like, the 2012's alternative, like, pop records. Like, the XX and, like, the Arctic Monkeys when they came out with that album. Like, all of that, like, Fits in the Tantrums, Marina and the Diamonds. Like, that was a phase.
1: Marina and Diamonds.
0: Like, that was a phase.
2: Yeah, they're old, too.
0: And so was, like, the Grizzly Bear, the Mike Snow.
1: Did you ever listen to Crystal Castle?
0: Yeah. That's actually really sad, the story of, like, who they are.
1: Yeah, it's a sad story. It's like sad. The music is good, though.
0: It's really good. I was so into Crystal Castles, also. I was like, that is me. And it's, like, so dark. It's so different.
1: Yeah.
0: And then, like, 7th and 8th grade was more like, wow, I listen to people on Bandcamp. I don't know if you've heard of this person, but they only have, like, two listeners. And that was mainly because I was recording music and I was going to have to release it on Bandcamp because I was, like, 13 years old and I wasn't up to, like,
1: so you were making music at that time.
0: Yeah, I was making music at the time. And I was also just, like, looking for Sibuda Boobuda. But honestly, it's really funny to, like, think about, like, the blast from the past and what you thought was, like, your whole musical world and repertoire back in the day. Because I feel like right now, I don't care. I mean, I feel like everybody is like, I don't care. I listen to anything. I'll listen to everything. But there's definitely a niche that they fall into. But I think my new, like, probably, like, a little bit cringy when I'm an adult, like, niche is definitely, like, going through a bunch of international records.
1: Yeah.
0: And, like, international rock and international, like, jazz and stuff.
1: Yeah.
0: But I don't know. If you guys want to, like, say a few words about, like, where you're at right now. Musically. Or, like, in your musical habit journey.
1: Totally.
0: And then we are going to have to... This is kind of a shorter show today. So we're going to be playing a few songs, and then we're going to be presenting Jasmine's legendary... amazing radio story.
1: Hey.
0: Bow, bow, bow, bow. But yeah, if you guys want to like just let us know. And yeah.
1: So yeah, I think where are you with music?
2: I think like I started off like forcefully making myself like rap. I mean not rap, rap rock, but then now I only listen to like rap music.
1: Rap music?
2: Yeah, like earlier last week, I started listening to the Migos album, which, like, is so... Like, I told myself I would never go
0: Stir-fry is good. Stir-fry is good.
2: Yeah. But I was like, I'm not going to go that trash rap. And then, like... But then I listened to it, and it was actually, like, such a pop. Like, that whole album is, like, so good. Or, like, Lil Pump even has some songs that are, like, not that bad.
1: Yeah. Oh, my God. Wow.
2: Yeah.
1: You know, I think this is the kind of the beauty of stuff, is that, like, I think... having worked in such a musical space, I've had kind of a second burst of like looking for music. I feel like folks at my age, typically what I was doing before Zoomix was pretty much like solidifying my like interest in like Alien Ant Farm and like Rage Against the Machine and like thinking like, you know what, this is it, this is music,
0: this is who I am.
1: And I've definitely met folks my age who are like, you know what, like 90s hip hop was it, that was the only thing. And like I think right now I'm kind of in the vein of like looking and like listening to a lot of like R&B and like trying to find new stuff that I really enjoy, and it's like experimental and fun and different, and there's just so much out there. Like you guys can listen to so much music, and then it's totally fine to be like, all right, cool, let's find something that's completely different. And that's the beauty of music
0: and the internet, honestly. And I think like to wrap things up, it's I think the beauty of it, and also like I don't know, the yin and yang is like finding things that you're crazy comfortable with and that you feel like totally encompasses you and your interest as a musician, and also like because of the times we're living in, being able to go on the exact, like, opposite scale of, like, something that makes you uncomfortable or that challenges you or that you grow to love in a different way and for different aspects and respects. It's funny how we're, like, ending such a intellectual conversation like this with Drake. But that's just how it's going to be on the Firehouse. And I hope you guys enjoy the Drake tracks.

kissing in a way, kissing in a way. I need that black card in the cold to the safe, cold to the safe, cold to the safe. I show 'em how to network, Netflix and chill. What's your net worth?

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0: What are y'all talking about?
1: You know what? I don't even care. I need a photo with Drake because my Instagram is weak.
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0: Firehouse, we're back on the firehouse. Okay, that was more of like a casual transition in because of like faders.
1: Nice.
0: Shout out to faders. This is actually sponsored by faders. Faders are amazing and faders. They slide. Actually, we're going to be presenting Jasmine's legendary, stupendous, monumental, appalling positive, stunning radio.
2: Peace. Yeah, so
0: the
2: spring semester of radio, Britt had us make radio documentaries on moments in East Boston that shaped us. And mine was school because I'm a scholar and I like school and I always have to talk about it. So then I talked about my favorite teacher, Miss Brasser. She taught like civics. She taught civics, not like civics. And then, yeah, that was my piece.
1: Cool. So we should definitely take a listen to that.
0: Yeah.
1: This is made in a radio class here at Zoomix. And it's made by Jasmine.
2: Sure, yeah.
0: Shout out to Jasmine.
2: I've never been, like, really into government up until, like, this year. But I also never used to like Hot Cheetos. Because I thought, like, they looked so artificial. They just seemed so unhealthy. The dye, like, Hot Cheetos are so red. Like, that's not real. And so I, like, used to feel that way with her class. Like, I liked her as a teacher in the beginning of the year. But I just, like, hated civics. Like,
3: my greatest pride, what I am most proud of, is when students understand and you see them take their understanding to another level.
2: So this is Julia Brasser, my 8th grade civics teacher, the woman who taught me appreciation for growing up in the time that I live in, looking the way that I look.
3: Because I felt it was unfair that English language learners were being held to the same standards. I looked at it as social justice, that students needed to learn the language.
2: I am currently a student at the Mario Mana Academy, a K-8 here in East Boston, and to me it's like the best place ever.
3: Civics is a social justice class. If I can help students look at things critically, learn the rules of government and then look at those critically and look at their world critically and think about how can they change the world, I am immensely proud and happy.
2: I've gone to multiple schools, but I've never felt such a connection as to like the one I feel here.
3: Teaching, I always consider divine dissatisfaction, meaning that even if something is perfect, the way my brain works is to think about what were the bad points? What could I do better?
2: She is just one of those people who, like, you can tell wants to help you and will. I love politics. Like, I will be the president one day. Keep an eye out. But I never thought about the fact that that's even possible. And what I mean by that is, I am a 5'7" brown Hispanic girl. And, you know, I'm growing up in a place where I can look this way, I can speak Spanish, I can talk about my love for beans, I can go to school, and that's just normal. And sitting in her class has taught me that.
3: One of the students who organized the immigration walkout was one of my former students. Okay. I am really proud that Eric Lazo was one of my former students. So when I have old students that come back and they tell me good things about their lives, that's the best thing.
2: A couple weeks ago, we were doing a lesson on, like, the Little Rock Nine, and maybe it wasn't her, like, intention to make us think about this, but I know, like, me and my friends definitely left her class, and we were just like, oh my God, yeah. For example, like, my best friend, we walk home from school every single day, and I remember one day just, like, walking and, like, being like, did that trigger you too?
4: I think that even if all the misbehaving, she still continues to go through everything and wants us to succeed in our classwork and help us get good grades and to overachieve what we can do.
2: School is like what everybody tells you is like your way out, you know? Like, get an education, go to college, and you can do whatever you want, be whatever you want. Kind of every single day I wake up and like I get excited to go to school. Growing up, I've never met someone who is a big name, like who reached success. And I guess like maybe it's like a little narcissistic for me to say it, but I want to be that person. Like, I want to come home and like people say like, oh my god, like that's Jasmine, that's like, that's Mita Nye's daughter, like she made it, she's changing the world.
3: In life, question authority. Never say, well, I just have to do it, so I'm going to do it. Always question, why do I have to do this? What's the reason behind it? Is it fair?
2: You know, every teacher teaches you something, but I feel like she gave me something. I know that I will leave her class with so much respect. And, like, if I didn't have a teacher as passionate about their job as she is, I would have never been able to, like, wake up and be grateful simply for just, like, being me.
0: Oh, wow. That was so special. Oh, my goodness. I'm sorry. We were just, like, very stunned in the moment of, like, listening to that. But my first words are, you are so eloquent and, like, really, really eloquent and really full of character. You were really big in that.
2: Britt, like, when we were recording it, she made me, like, really in my feelings about it. She was like, talk about your love for school and, like, the stuff that you learn. And then, like, originally, I was just like, oh, yeah, school is cool. And then I was, like, crying by the end of it, so.
0: Oh.
2: Yeah.
0: It seems like, not like I could hear you crying, but it seems like something that pulls a lot on the heartstrings. And I think it's so beautiful, and I've never seen, like, such a narrative through the lens of radio.
2: Yeah, thank you.
0: What do you think, Renee?
1: That is really nice.
2: Yeah.
1: It made me feel nice. It was also really fun to be in the studio because I feel like I saw you listen to that, like, over and, like, I don't know when the last time you heard it, but it felt like almost like it was the first time I heard it, and, like, it was really cool to see how you weaved in, like, kind of your personal story with, like, your enthusiasm for that teacher and for your friend. But Gabby, do you have any, like, things that kind of stood out to you that you want to ask the maker? The future president.
0: What made you turn to Hot Cheetos? Because I never liked Hot Cheetos
1: either.
0: Hot
1: Cheetos.
2: Yeah.
1: Yeah.
2: Hot Cheetos are bomb. But, like, I didn't think that because I thought they were too artificial.
0: Mm-hmm.
2: But now I eat them, like, every day.
0: So. Me too. I mean, I hope my mom's not listening because she also hates Hot Cheetos. I grew up in, like, an organic house.
1: So, like, organic.
0: That's definitely, like,
2: that's literally, yeah,
0: the way
2: same.
0: I live.
2: My mom, like, it's only, like, Chipotle and nothing else. Like, we can't go to, like, BK or McDonald's.
0: My mother usually gets us Brazilian food, but, yeah, it's, I don't know. I think, for me personally, Hot Cheetos and, like, everything that has to do with, like, after-school snacks and, like, from the corner store make me think of, like, urban living and brown people and also shame. So, like, I never ate Hot Cheetos or, like, wore, like, leopard print or, like, bright colors when I was younger because I was like, no, that's ghetto or that's ratchet, and I'm not that. And so, like, I think the story of your teacher, like, bringing that confidence or bringing a light, shining a light in you kind of made me resonate with that, but also made me think of, like, when I reached a point in my adolescence where, like, self-hate was not cool. And it wasn't cool to, like, try to be as assimilated as possible. And it was okay to be you.
2: Yeah, she was, like, always teaching us about racism. So then I was like, you know what? Like, I'm going to be the first, like, not only female president, but, like, I'm going to be brown and the female president. Mm-hmm. So then that's, like, why I made the peace. Because not, like, yeah, I have to give her credit for it. So
0: also, and Brittany's a legend. Shout out to Brittany.
2: Yeah. Because she, yeah. Go, Brit.
0: What do you think, Renee? What did you resonate?
1: I wanted to know, like, okay, beyond the editing process, beyond the craft of the making this piece, like, what did you get from making it?
2: I had to re-record it, like, 500 times because I kept getting sidetracked. So then it made me, like, learn about, like, good storytelling and, like, sticking to a topic and, yeah. That's what I learned from doing this.
1: Can you talk more about, like, what do you mean by good storytelling? Is that, like, something
2: like, make sure that the people, or I don't know if I did this too much in this piece, but, like, keep people aware of what you're talking about and, like, facts. Because if, like, you listen to a piece and you don't take anything from it, then, like, did you listen to a piece?
0: Mm-hmm.
2: Yeah.
1: Is this the first time you made a radio story, or what?
2: Yeah.
1: Oh, okay. Thing. Well, Damn, this is only a first one.
5: I know.
1: Are you going to make more? Good. Are you, like, are you interested
5: yeah,
1: in making more
5: for sure.
1: radio stars?
5: I am a radio personality at this point, so...
0: Whoa. Take the mic. Actually, Firehouse is being replaced.
1: Yeah, oh no.
0: Next Monday, it's like Jasmine's like, hi. Yeah,
1: I am taking over Monday Firehouse, just rubbing the mic.
0: Yeah, she's like, yeah.
1: Yeah, this episode is brought to you by
0: Sticky. Yeah. Shout out to Sticky. Sponsored this. But I also, like, I think probably recording it, I wanted to ask, like, what do you think was, like, the moment in the story that you were like, yes! I feel like every time you do anything creative, it's like, no, no, no. Or, like, just, like, pushing through it, pushing through it, pushing through it. And then there's, like, a window either at the end or in the middle where you're like, this is beautiful. Like, this is the most beautiful thing I've ever written, ever. And then you, like, the light shines through when you finish it, or, like, you push through it with so much love and, like, passion for it.
5: Well, I never heard the final for this piece. I heard, like, it put together, but not, like, final. Because the class ended way earlier than expected. But my yay moments were, like, her talking, because then it wasn't, like, just me. And then, like, also just, like, interviewing my teacher, because I got to, like, ask her whatever I wanted. Mm-hmm. And then I felt like, because I, like, gave her attention, she, like, made me her teacher's pet. Nice. And so I got, like, A's, like, after that, like, all the time. So, yeah.
1: So you think it kind of, like, gave you a little bit of, like, agency to go and, like, spotlight somebody that you wanted to talk to and, like, get you insight that you might not have gotten before?
5: Yeah.
1: Alright, cool.
0: I think that's so special. And I hope you do more radio stuff, because I wanna have more of these playing. And I don't know, so amazing. And also middle school, thank you for being on the middle school episode, because middle school's awkward and embarrassing and seems like it will never end. And I guess in a way that, like, mirage of loneliness and wanting to be identified with something continues on forever, so we're always in middle school. But you can, like, so many bright things come from that, and whether it means, like, music discovery or self-discovery or mentorship and leadership, there's always, like, light that shines through, and it doesn't maybe it doesn't even shine through until it's, like, all done and over and set and your hands are clean and you got your eighth grade diploma and you went to the social without a date. But, like, the light is always shining through, and there's always, like, a pattern, and I believe, personally, that, like, there's a trend or, like, a theme that is overlaid, and that is so important. And so I hope for all the listeners out there, reflect on middle school and reflect on times that are, like, really cringy and what made that cringe so you back in the day, or so not you, and compare that to now and how, like, how you're not cringy, or how you are cringy in your own way. Thank you so much for everyone that is listening, and thank you to everyone behind the show, in front of the show, behind the scenes, in the air, in the sky, in the radio waves, to Brittany, to Jasmine, to Renee, to the
1: thank
0: mice
1: you,
0: in the wall,
1: thank
0: to
1: you.
0: The bricks,
1: thank
0: to
1: you
0: the
1: to
0: warehouse.
1: Our wonderful host. Awesome.
0: And shout out to Zoomix.
1: Hey, okay, cool.
0: And if you're going into middle school or leaving middle school, I hope you guys are braced for the cringe. We have one more song, and then we're wrapping up with the Firehouse. But thank you so much for listening, and please stay tuned next week for more talk. Maybe more middle school talk. Yeah. Who knows? But we'll be here on the Firehouse, and thank you so much for listening, and goodbye.

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0: Hi, everybody. My name is Kenneth. I host In and Within on ZoomX Radio from 7 to 8, and I am joined by two amazing people today. One of them, my co-host.
2: Hi, it's Karina. Long time no see.
0: And then we are also joined by our amazing guest today, if you want to introduce yourself.
3: Hello, I'm Frank Mazza. Thank you for having me.
2: Yay.
0: Frank Mazza is an amazing musician who we will be talking about loads of music, loads of back then stuff, and also a bunch about the show that's coming up. Mm-hmm. So
3: I like how you put it. Lots of back then stuff.
0: Really
2: clever. He did his homework.
0: Yeah. There's a little bit of wordplay right there.
3: Very excited to be here. Thank you.
0: And we are very excited to have you. And I'm going to have you pull out three random questions for us.
3: Oh, wow. Okay,
0: so
3: perfect.
0: You want to get us started?
3: Yep.
2: This is huge.
4: So just grab three cards?
2: I need three cards. And these will determine your fate for the rest of
0: the year. You can choose the order that you want to ask them in.
3: So I ask you.
0: And you can ask all of us.
2: And you answer them too.
3: Okay.
0: You got to answer them.
2: I mean, no pressure.
3: Can I answer and you guess the question?
0: Maybe we could do that.
3: Okay. If you could attend, Kenneth, I'll ask you first. If you could attend any celebrity wedding, which would it be?
0: If I could attend any celebrity wedding. It's really difficult. I'd be interested in the Olivia Rodrigo one. Because she's dating some finance bro. So it's just like deep within like what's going on right now. She's like dating a guy who's like super into finance, like super like, well, I think like smart, like kind of like a nerd kind of, I don't know. Super interesting, but like cool though. It's interesting. But okay. I just think it'd be like fascinating to see like what's going on there, because it's so like polar opposite, I feel, in a way. Because she's sort of like music, super deep, super art. And then like he's kind of just like corporate, like finance, like business stuff. It's like, it's an interesting mix. So I think like it'd be interesting to see the way that it blends.
3: Olivia, if you're listening to this, Kenneth would like to come to your wedding. Okay. I'll ask you this one. Would you rather be the smartest or the most popular person at school?
2: Oh my God.
3: That's
2: neither of those things, actually. I guess the smartest. I don't really feel like I need to be the smartest, though. But I feel like being popular in school isn't always the best thing. And sometimes, like, it's important to be a little choosy about who you want to devote your energy and friendship time to.
3: True.
2: Which I think is something I didn't really realize in high school. So I'm sure I would have said popular back then. But I guess I'll take it.
3: Back then.
2: Smart.
3: Here we go again.
2: Back then.
3: You did it on purpose? No.
2: Yeah, for sure.
3: Okay, nice. And then where would you want to live the most in the world? I'll ask both of you. I don't know. I have my answer for all of them.
2: Oh, okay. You're allowed
0: to vote. He's going to throw them out at the end.
3: Yeah. Well, wedding, it would be either Sting. I feel like that would just be great.
0: Yeah, Sting.
3: Or Tom Holland, Zendaya.
0: Zendaya, okay.
2: I'm waiting. My P.O. box is blank. And
3: more to just stand up when they say, does anybody object? I would.
2: Can I please enter the relationship?
3: Yeah. For Tom Holland, not for Zendaya.
2: I don't care.
3: Living, I would say. Have you guys been to Lisbon? Lisbon is, like, incredible.
0: Lisbon? I have not been, but I've seen.
3: Lisbon is, like,
0: it's not the same on the screen, bro.
3: Incredible city.
2: This is anywhere we could live or anywhere we could go?
3: Where would you want to live the most in the world?
2: Oh, my God. I don't know enough places.
0: I would
2: want
0: to live in, like, Iceland.
3: Iceland is nice.
0: Okay. Or Switzerland. I think, like, Nordic countries with, like, mountains are like, you know, you just wake up, you like step outside and it's just a bunch of mountains and rivers.
3: Scotland.
0: Like, hear me out. Scotland, something like that, you know what I mean? Like,
3: yeah.
0: Something that has like a bunch of greenery. I mean, it's like less city. Like, it still exists. There's still city. There's like urban life and everything, but there's so much like life around me, you know what I mean? Because I feel like, you know, a bunch of concrete and a bunch of steel is not nice sometimes. You know, you want to get
2: those
0: away.
2: Wide open spaces. Oh, that's real. I mean, honestly, like, I'd love to live near the beach. I could live near the beach and just, like, put my toes in the sand every day, and maybe I'd surf if I lived by a beach. But I feel like that's, I could go for any beach. I don't know.
3: Boston's a little cold for surfing.
2: Oh, yeah. No. And, like, the beaches here are not. No hate to Revere or anything. No hate to, like, Newburyport. I mean, it's okay. They're not terrible. They're better than Maine, which they have exclusively rock beaches. No sand in Maine.
3: Oh.
2: So at least, like, Boston does have sandy beaches, which I do appreciate, but...
0: It's
2: not it. It's not like, ooh, let me jump into this beautiful water. I'm like, oh, I'm a little scared about what's in this water right now.
0: It's more like, this is what's available to me, and I guess I'll have to take it.
2: It's off of the blue line, so I guess I'm going to go for it. But, yeah, I don't know. I think the beach would be nice.
3: Yeah.
2: What was the third one that you didn't answer?
3: Oh, I didn't answer, would you rather be the smartest or the most popular person in school? I don't know. I don't know. I'd rather not be in school. To be honest.
0: I'd rather not be in school.
2: Neither. Do you have an answer for that?
0: Do I have an answer for that? I'd be the smartest person because being smart pays off. But being popular, I mean, I don't know, because sometimes it's who you know what I mean? Like, you could get away with a lot more if you, like, know a lot of people, you know what I mean? If I'm over here, like, with the most popular people, I might, you know, have some connections and, like, get some nice jobs and, like, get some gigs and stuff, but maybe being smart will pay off, you know what I mean? Sometimes you could get popular later, but you can't get that smart later. You know what I mean? If I'm like, if
3: that's
0: I'm not
3: good, cooking, that's a good, that's a good, yeah. That's
0: I could
3: a good
0: be smart
3: idea.
0: And then be popular because I'm able to use.

0: friends are gone.
1: It's over.
0: Something happens, your smartness is not gone. It's still there.
2: Very true.
0: It's very, like, non-tangible. In a way, it is tangible. But I think people are, like, you know, this is going to sound really bad, but, you know, people, you know, they come and go, so it's a little difficult to understand that.
3: You
0: know what I mean? No, but I'm just saying, like, you know.
2: No,
0: like,
2: I agree.
0: In theory, you know what I mean? Just, like, conceptually, you know what I mean? No. Like, you know, you can't really hold on to, like, other people. Sometimes, you know, it's better to let them go, but I'm not going to let my intelligence go away. That's staying with me. That's going to be, like, the one thing that's going to stay. And I think you got to be smart about your answer.
2: There you go.
3: Yeah. Invest in yourself.
0: Exactly. And other people, too, because I love other people. Nothing wrong with investing in other people.
3: No.
0: All right. We're going to listen to some jazz, and we'll be back to ask our good friend here some questions.
2: Amazing.
0: So we're going to listen to Bootsman's Little House by Tiger Okoshu. We'll be back after this short music break. Enjoy.

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Potter. I'm the host of Expressions with Potter and the new Discovery Series. 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

0: Rock in the morning.
1: Yeah.
0: There is no one on the street with me, little baby. 5 o'clock in the morning. And there is no one on the street with me. All right, we home now. And I am evil, tired, and lonely. 'Cause you're not where you are happy.

0: with Kenneth on his show, In and Within.
1: Hey, everybody. My name is Kenneth. I host In and Within on Zoomix Radio. We're currently interviewing Frank Mazza.
2: Hello.
1: And my name is Kenneth. I'm joined by
3: Karina.
1: We're hanging out, talking to Frank, and we got some questions.
2: Ooh. Random questions now or prepared questions?
1: Random questions that are super prepared.
3: Okay. May or may not be read from a script. No, I have no idea.
1: I don't know. I think, you know.
2: No, that's good. If you did research, that's good.
1: Yeah, I mean.
2: I'll be able to tell. No.
1: I want to make sure you know we're giving you those good questions. You know what I mean? Not generic questions like, oh, like, what do you think about this, like, recent release? Or, like, what do you think about music? Or, like, oh, what's your favorite part of playing guitar? Like, you know, talking about some more, like, interesting stuff. You
2: Let's
1: know
2: do
1: mean?
2: It.
1: Something like, I think we should start with the Back Then short film.
2: Okay.
1: I think that whole thing, I think it's interesting within the sound of all of the mixes of Latin music, jazz music, but I'm wondering, like, what, like, influenced the visual aspect of it? Because I think it's so fascinating the way, like, the black and white obviously fills up the video, but also just the way it's, like, lit. Like, I'm wondering, like, do you have any say in those decisions? Did you have a vision behind that? Or is that, like,
2: something
1: other people brought? And I'd like to know more about, like, how you brought that, like, sound to vision.
2: Thank you. Okay, awesome. So, we released a short film in June 19th. A little bit earlier. That was the album. And it was meant to go with the aesthetic of the album, you know. The album keeps talking about back then, like, looking back at things in the past that maybe we romanticize now. Like, maybe they weren't so great. But, you know, we look back them like they're super romantic now. But just to bring them to today, you know. And I think, me personally, I love black and white movies. Like, I think they're... they're just easier to understand, you know, than all this, like, saturated stuff nowadays. Like, everybody talks about, like, how movies look like they're shot on iPhone now. Nice. And I just really wanted something that you could tell was black and white, but was black and white in a way where, like, it meant something. So we focused a lot on that, like, noir style, French noir style, that Casablanca or, like, movies like that with Humphrey Bogart, like, have that kind of style. And the lighting, I'm so glad that you said that, because we hired three people for that shoot. One was a camera operator, two camera operators, and four people, hair and makeup, which I wore sunglasses, so... I didn't realize, like, I didn't really need makeup. and my hair is always fabulous, so I didn't. No, I'm kidding.
1: two people, you know.
2: No. And the last person we hired was a lighting director, because lighting is what made the whole difference of the black and white. Without, you know, like, they spent longer on lighting the scene than we spent, like, not shooting, because shooting took a while, but, like, very long lighting the scene. You know, there was, like, one light, one big light, un cenital in Spanish, that was just, like, coming down, and all the smoke in the room was, like, just directed on, like, that light, like, pointing down, and it, like, made such a big difference to have that guy, Francis is his name, with a crazy last name that I cannot pronounce right now, but he won't mind. And Francis K, let's say. And it really made a big difference. So thank you for asking that. That's awesome.
1: Yeah, of course.
3: Have you ever made something like that before? I mean, it's a big undertaking to not only have it be, like, not quite a music video, but have it be something a little beyond that.
2: Yeah, we wanted something. I didn't want to do, like, another... You know, I tried the whole posting every day to the 10-second videos, 20-second videos, and I hate it. Like, it really drives me insane. I've decided now that I'm going, instead of creating something to post, that I'm going to post because I created something. Like, it's totally change of philosophy. But it was great to do something that was, no, we're not going to release a video and then another video 2 weeks later and then another video in a month and then the album. And it was like, that was too standard for what I wanted to do. Like, it doesn't explain what the project is about. The whole project is about, you know, like having four songs. And if you want to listen to the four songs, great. And if you don't, you don't have to. But like, they're going to be released in like this, like short film format, you know, which is like cooler. It's like 17 minutes. There's a credits. There's like, you know, you have more depth to what the story is. And I think that's, you know, more interesting than just releasing something with a bunch of reels. And of course you have to do that as well, because, you know, there's definitely an audience that finds music that way, so it's important to do it still. But I like to do the short film. What is funny though is we also released the first single with Chucho Valdez was a only vertical video. So it was like the two contrasts that are funny. Like, yeah, we'll do an only vertical video, which was a full video, but in vertical. Three, like 5 minutes. I mean, it has like a 2.5 minute piano solo at the end, so it's not commercial at all. But it was a funny combination of combining that and the short film, you know? So yeah, it was really cool to take that on. And most of the videos I had done before, it was just me and my dad, one camera, and just, let's walk through New York and find something cool, or let's, you know, but this was like, okay, let's do it.
3: Vision.
2: Yeah, exactly.
3: And was anyone helping you with this, or was this kind of your vision that you
2: So my dad, Javier Limon, he's a great producer and in flamenco and Latin jazz and all kinds of stuff, but he's also like my partner and everything, my best friend, and we go, I'll go out with him all the time. Like, we work together every day. He's in Spain right now, so that's why he's not calling me, because we're calling all the time.
3: Cute.
2: We share the vision and we work things out together. And most of the time we forget whose idea was what. Like, we'll listen to something and we're like, did you do this? Did I do this? And now my little brother, who's at Berkeley, he's 20, and he writes songs now, and he's starting to, you know, find his voice. And sometimes we're like, that could be me or my dad. Like, it's like, so it's cute. Like, musical taste, like, is passed down. So that's, yeah.
3: That's so
2: pretty fun.
1: Yeah, and I mean, talking about musical taste, I wanted to wonder about the sort of relationship you have between Madrid and Boston, how these two different places have influenced your perception and your taste in terms of the sound that you make and the sounds that you like.
2: Yeah, so I grew up in Madrid. I moved to Boston when I was 9. But every summer was in Madrid. You know, from like May, June, when we finished school, it was like, boom, to Madrid. And I grew up very, very much in flamenco. You know, my dad produced huge names like Paco Lucía, Jerry González, Enrique Morente. These people that are like in the Latin jazz and the flamenco world are masters. So somehow I like to think some of that stayed in the head and is really a big influence on me. And then moving to Boston, I'm very lucky that my parents, you know, it was a huge effort, you know, but they did it for me and my brother. And then at 9 years old is really when you start to learn, okay, like, this is me and this is how I want to like present myself. And I happened to do that in Boston in English. So it just influenced me that writing songs turns out to be easier in English. And that's just how I learned it. But always with having, you know, my roots in mind, the roots that I learned in the studio and the roots that I learned in life, you know, in Madrid and Boston growing up.
1: Yeah, I love that. So sweet.
3: That is so special.
1: It's heartwarming.
3: Yeah, well, also, like, I feel like fusion is, like, everyone kind of has their own interpretation of their own, like, fusion of style.
2: Yeah, I think if you, like, if you look at your roots, you're going to find what you want to do, you know. I like to think that way. And we're in a time where, you know, Latinos, like, it's just a great time for us, and it's not just bilingual anymore. It's bicultural. Like, you're bicultural. We were talking now and off the record. And, you know, like, it's a great time for us because it's not just understanding two languages. It's not just understanding, you know, translating something. It's understanding two full cultures from top to bottom. So you can know that pajita, which is a straw in English,
1: pajilla, yeah,
2: is, you know, in Colombian is a different word. Not Colombian, Spanish from Colombia is a different word. So that's bicultural. You have to understand the culture in order to know that. And I think that's super interesting, and it's the right moment for that. And there's no better proof than Bad Bunny, you know, doing a full Super Bowl and a, you know, everything that he's doing, which is great. In Spanish and bringing forth Latin culture, you know.
1: Shout out Bad Bunny.
3: For real.
1: It's an amazing, amazing reference, we'll say.
2: Yeah.
1: Are we ready for some music?
3: I've been ready.
1: I think we should bring out the guitar.
2: Okay, yeah.
1: I think it is the time.
3: Guitar time.
1: The perfect moment to hear some amazing live music.
2: Let's do it. So I'm going to sing a song that when your first move away from your mom, because you were telling me about your mom, you should remember the song. Because when I first started moving and I was living without my mom, that was hard.
1: Yeah.
2: So, yeah. It's called Window Pane.

0: not around.
1: Thank Yay. You.
2: That's gorgeous.
3: That's so good. It's so short and sweet. I'm like, give me more. Leave them wanting more, and you did. That was beautiful.
1: Thank you. Well, you can listen to it live in Boston. Yeah, we'll be in Boston on November 5th at City Winery. So that'll be exciting.
3: Wow. Yeah. That is so exciting. Is this off of your... Is this not from the most recent...
1: No, this is not from the most recent album. But I love playing it on guitar, and I thought it'd be a nice song to play here. And after he mentioned his mom and everything, I was like, okay, I have to play this. But yeah, that was a song I released a while ago. The music video, although you can't tell, was filmed in Tokyo because we went there for a thing at the Spanish Embassy, and we were like, let's shoot a music video in Tokyo. And then we like shot in this like beautiful park with like it was like this kind of temple thing. But it just ended up being one take with like some green trees behind me. That was like the most like coolest thing. So you can't even tell it's Tokyo, but but it turned out to be the music video. So yeah, it's window pane. Nice.
2: Window pane.
3: I love that.
2: Window and pane.
1: Exactly.
3: Dude. It's beautiful. Dude, it really makes you think.
2: Got to think about it. Yeah. Gotta really take it in for a second, you know. Gotta let it breathe. I think we're gonna take another short break, and then we'll talk about the performance coming up.
1: Perfect.
3: Exciting.
2: Very exciting. We're gonna listen to Back Then by Frank Mazza. And then we'll be right back after our break. Enjoy.

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0: Technically, right now, you're listening to In and Within with Kenneth. Stay tuned. There's more music on the way.
1: Yeah.
2: Hi, everybody. My name is Kenneth. We're currently talking to Frank Mazza on the radio. I'm your host, Kenneth. We also have
3: Karina
2: and
4: Frank. I forgot my name for a second.
2: It's all good. All right. We're reaching the end of the show, but we do have one more thing to talk about. Frank is playing at City Winery in Boston on November 5th.
4: Yes. I'm very excited.
2: We are all super excited, and we want to know a little bit about the show before.
4: Well, the show is, I'm very excited because it's the first time I'm doing a long tour, which, I mean, it's not crazy long, but it's, you know, a lot of cities. But especially, like, bringing these songs from the album to a live format was very interesting. Because we're giving a lot of room to the musicians to make it grow in its own way. You know, we consider it a completely different product than the album in the way where, like, we want to make each city special and really make it so that each person that comes to the show, you know, in like 10 years says, oh, I was there that night in Boston. You know, like, every city has a little special thing. And the songs really grew in ways that I never thought they would grow after the album, with little arrangements and singing it. I'm just having so much fun singing it. So, yeah, it's going to be very exciting. City Winery, November 5th. It's going to be really fun.
2: Yeah.
3: I'm excited. I had a question. Do you have, this is like such a silly question. This is like so stupid, but do you have a favorite song from the album and a reason why it's your favorite?
4: From the album that we're playing live or in general from the album?
3: Oh.
4: Like listening to it or playing at the show?
3: Both.
4: Listening to it, Julia was really fun to listen to because it grew in a way that was really difficult, and the album is super complicated. And the album is like a huahuanco that goes super seamlessly into a bachata. That was all Yuri Nogueira, the percussionist. He like was so smart about blending a huahuanco into a bachata, which like is very difficult. Huahuanco is a very difficult rhythm from Cuba, for Matanzas. And you know, bachata, Dominican bachata. So blending those two is very difficult, and he did it in a really cool way that was really cool, that I always enjoyed listening to. And then in the show, Pure is really fun to sing. It's different from the album because we don't have piano in the show. It's really fun to sing, and I feel like I'm growing into the song more. And then How Could I Forget is a song that was in the last album that I released, but we redid it in Danzón for this album.
3: Ooh.
4: With timbales in the album, but in the show it just took on like this like funny samba thing, which like it's not samba but it's not danzón, it's just like a cooler, like, you know, groove that Ali Etobar, the bass player that we have for the show, which I'm really excited to have him, he's a beast, he's from Venezuela, you know, it just took a different turn that I'm really excited to play. Yeah, so those two.
3: Nice.
4: How Could I Forget and the album Julia.
3: I'm gonna go mark your calendars for November 5th so you can hear it live.
4: Yeah, City Winery November 5th. It's gonna be fun.
3: So exciting.
2: Yeah, and I think before we leave, I had one more like burning question.
4: Okay.
2: For me, that was like, I was interested because I think some people may understand this and some people may not understand this, but for the performance, how does the music being played like bridge cultures?
4: How does the music bridge cultures through the performance?
2: Within, like, the performance and the music that you're performing.
4: Yeah. So the inspiration from the album grows from a triangle, a geographical triangle, that I'm not the first person to form a part of this journey, which is flamenco from Andalucía, from Spain, the jazz and songwriter scene from New York and the East Coast of the U.S. and the Latin music from the Caribbean, from Cuba, from Veracruz in Mexico, from all that influence. So that triangle, which, you know, if you put the points on a map and you draw a line, it's a triangle, has been there for a long time musically. You know, all the Latin jazz musicians that came to Madrid that have grown the Madrid music scene, the jams, everything, from Jerry Gonzalez, who pretty much like invented salsa with his brother Andy in New York, the Puerto Rican salsa, you know, and of course Paco de Lucía and everything from Spain and from el flamenco, who ended up, you know, retiring in Cancun in Mexico. All of this was already done by Federico García Lorca, who's a poet from the generation of the 27, which turns 100 years old next year. Federico García Lorca did a journey, which you can read in the poet in New York, Un Poeta en Nueva York, from Granada to New York, Harlem, to Cuba. So it's kind of following the steps of this Spanish poet and tracing a line and doing a music that, you know, has been there for a long time, but connecting the dots in a new and modern way, and also in English, writing songs in English and stories in English that can, you know, appeal to this, what we were talking about earlier, you know, this multicultural community that is growing in the United States, everywhere, but especially in the United States. You know, it's no longer people are bilingual, but people are bicultural. You know, they really understand two cultures, or three cultures, or four, like, that's crazy, now. It used to be crazy, you know, but now it's like so common that you can meet somebody that understands, football and is like a Real Madrid fan and is also a Celtics and a New England Patriots fan, you know, which I was born in the luckiest ways in that sense. I was born watching Real Madrid win La Décima, La Undécima, La Duodécima, you know, all of them. And then I was growing up in Boston watching Tom Brady. So it's unfair, really. But yeah, so I think that's where the show really can grow with people and can really bring a community of people together, not just in Boston, you know, which is really exciting, but in the other cities we're going to, and really create a special night for everyone that's there. You're going to live something unique and special, and that I'm really happy and proud of, and I hope I can transmit that from the stage to the audience, and I think it will be a great time.
3: I'm sure it'll be magical.
1: I'm sure it's going to be amazing.
3: Do not miss it. City Winery, 11/5.
4: November 5th.
3: How do we find out more about you? 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
4: Thank you so much.
3: always.
4: 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And if you happen to be in New York, Philly, Washington, Atlanta, you know, the whole list is there. 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
4: There you go. Exactly. And you guys, of course, are welcome to come to the show, and I hope I see you there.
1: Yeah. Thank you for coming.
3: Thank
4: of
3: you
4: course.
3: So
4: thank you for having me. It was awesome. Good questions, good everything, good music. I hope to be back.
1: We will have you back. For sure. We'll have to bring you back for a post show.
4: Okay, perfect.
1: Ooh. For sure.
4: Perfect.
3: Cool.
1: That's the end of our show. Thank you for tuning in. My name is Kenneth. I host In Within on 94.9, and I got my co-host,
3: Karina.
1: We'll be going now. Thank you for tuning in. And Sia, you want to cue the outro? Hold on.
3: I'm going to cue the outro. All
1: right, ready?
3: We're going to cue the outro.
1: 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Ready? All right. 3, 2. 1.
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0: You just listened to In Within with Kenneth, with good conversations and deep contemplations. Thank you so much for listening, and stay tuned to Zoomix Radio 94.9 FM.
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